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Answer the freaking phone. 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Two from Pink Floyd continues now with time.

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2: I used to go to New York a lot for work. 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

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My name is Corey Roddick. Getting the hell up out of here. Dude, as always, thank you so much for letting me hang out with you. Hope you have an awesome rest of your weekend and an awesome week ahead. Whatever you get into, be safe about it. If you're drinking, don't be driving. If you're in recovery, don't be drinking. High five. We got this. Recover loudly. I love you, Tara. Bittersweet Symphony is on ZLX.

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Two from Garbage, Shirley Manson, Edinburgh native lead vocal. It's The Rock Revolution on 100.7 WZLX. Pelosi, we're settling in for 2 hours of The Rock of Boston, you remember. I think I'm still jet lagged. Although I don't know if that actually happens in reverse. Anyway, the point being, if you've ever been to Scotland, go again. And if you've never been, aye. Get your keister over there, mister. Let's stay amongst the British Isles as we settle in for the evening. Rolling Stones are 2,000 light years from home.

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Stand up and shout, would you? It's the Rock Revolution on 100.7 WZLX. Did you ever wonder, did I grow up in the 80s with a great summertime memory? Or did I watch a lot of MTV and I'm just remembering a John Mellencamp video?

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Pink Floyd, Sheep, from the album Animals. 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Yeah, why not?

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I get you, Bob Seger, right here. It's the Rock Revolution on 100.7 WZLX. Wrapping it up as we head towards the midnight hour. Thank you for joining me. I'll be back next Sunday night for two more hours. Strange and fun surprises. If you want to get on, let me know. Send me a talk back through the iHeart app. Until then, I leave you with Sticks.

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That feeling when you check your kid's playlist and see Aerosmith, Zeppelin, and Floyd. 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
2: Danielle, what's going on?
3: Lane wrote to us about a situation that her daughter's having, and this could or could not be the case of the classic meddlesome parent. My daughter has been married for 6 years. She recently found out her husband cheated on her during what he calls a rough patch.
2: Rough patch.
3: We were on a break.
4: It must have been kind of rough.
2: It was a rough patch.
3: She's devastated and says she's done with the marriage, but I told her I think she's moving too fast. They have two young kids, a mortgage, and what I always thought was a pretty good life. He says it was one mistake. He's willing to go to counseling, and he's been begging her not to break up their family. I told her I'm absolutely not defending what he did, but hey, marriage is hard, and sometimes people can work through bad things. I guess I'm kind of old school that way. She's furious now, and she said I'm putting her husband's feelings above hers, and she's barely speaking to me. My sister says I should have just supported her instead of making her feel judged, but am I the a-hole for encouraging my daughter to save her marriage?
2: Wow. Very heavy. That's a big one.
3: Also a bit of a Budinsky.
4: Yeah.
3: But, you know, the kids, the mortgage. I feel like I need more details on what this alleged rough patch was.
2: It's a mom being a mom. She's trying to keep the family together.
3: Yeah. Like, what are you going to do? You can't afford a house on your own.
2: You think you're moving back in here?
3: No. You're a stay-at-home mother. You have no skills. You've been you got a huge gap in your resume.
2: Yeah. Mother! Did she do it in a helpful way or a condescending, insulting way?
3: It's tough to... I mean, you know, this. She seems like she's pretty endearing the way she wrote the email, but tone is everything in these situations.
2: Yeah. What do you think?
3: I don't think she's the a-hole. I think the daughter's probably on the defense, too, because she's really hurt, and she's going to her mom thinking that she's going to get support for this, and she's like, you know, what the heck? Like, why are you on his side? But every situation is different. There are some people who can get past something like this and move on, and they're okay. There are some people who will never be able to get past this.
2: No, true.
4: So nor should they.
3: It's very situational.
2: Plus, this is such a big deal. I mean...
3: And she's always gonna have her hackles up now.
2: Yes,
3: she's every little thing he does.
4: Yep. Oh yeah,
3: every draft party he goes to, every you know resort that she's always gonna be judgmental.
2: As Billy Joel once said, it's a matter of trust.
3: It is, but there's also pressure.
2: Yes,
3: as Billy Joel also said.
2: Mm-hmm. But so. You know, the daughter, I'm sure, is extremely upset. She turns to her mom to be her rock and what have you. Or did she also turn to her to, like, back her up? Am I doing the right thing? Yeah. And I don't know.
3: Maybe she just didn't like the
2: advice. I don't know if there's a right answer the mom can give her.
3: Here's another perspective, because I went through this recently with a friend who was in a relationship. And, you know, I don't know if guys do this, but women will do this. You know, the friend, everybody hates the boyfriend. He finally does something devastating to her. They break up. You're like, oh, thank God. He was such a POS. We hated him.
2: And then
3: they get back together. Yep.
2: He's such a great guy.
4: I've seen that movie.
2: Yeah, we've all done that.
4: Yep.
3: So I also wonder if, you know, Elaine's trying to kind of ride the fence a little bit on this and not throw him under the bus and be like, yep, he's trash. Get rid of him. And then they reconcile. And she's like, oh.
2: Yeah.
3: This is awkward.
2: Tyler?
4: I've seen this happen with two of my cousins who were victims of infidelity.
3: Got a lot of family stuff going on.
4: Yeah, and they're real close cousins. One left his wife, one didn't. The one who didn't, his immediate family, was urging him not to leave her. Very, very Christian people. You made the vow, they went the religious route on the whole thing. And so I remember going down to Rhode Island and sitting there and talking to him. And I said, look, I'm not going to tell you what you should or shouldn't do, but you have to ask yourself this very question.
5: What's the matter with you?
4: When you go to bed at night.
5: What's the matter with you?
4: And when you wake up in the morning, the very first and last thought you're going to have for the rest of your life is what she did to you.
3: Consigliere over here.
4: You're going to wake up in the morning and you're going to look at her and you're going to go, she cheated on me. You're going to go to bed at night. You're going to close your eyes. You're going to say, she cheated on me. You're never going to get this thought out of your head. You're never going to get past it.
2: The bond was broken.
4: Yeah.
6: Oh, you see the scam? You didn't see what was going on?
4: And my other cousin, the one that got the divorce, he's still tormented by it to this day.
3: Oh. Oof. That's tough.
4: Like,
2: all right, personally speaking?
4: Yeah, you've been through this, so I'm really curious about what you think.
2: Someone
3: That's right.
2: like myself who's been that through that in a married situation.
5: Satan.
2: No. Yeah, no. It's done. Yeah, it's done.
3: You're done.
4: I walk.
2: It's done.
4: That is a one and done.
2: It's huge. It's such a betrayal. It's no so second it's chances. A knife through the heart.
4: Yep.
2: It's I had to go to friggin' therapy after that.
4: Yeah.
2: For a long time.
4: Yeah.
7: Show us on the doll.
4: Yes. Exactly.
3: You're going to have to go to therapy after doing mornings for
2: another
3: year.
2: Stuff is bubbling. It's all bubbling up right now. It's all bubbling up.
4: There's not enough puppies in the world to solve this. No.
3: I don't think we want to.
2: But mom is trying to keep the family together. We didn't have kids. There's kids involved
3: in this.
2: Right.
4: Yeah.
2: And again, people shouldn't stay together for the kids. No, they shouldn't.
3: Nor having the bonus baby. We're going to have a baby and it's going to fix it. No, that never works.

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2: Who rubs spit on somebody?
3: Well, it's okay in certain places. Not on
4: No, but I mean like as a plaything.
3: Yeah, not on my neck.
4: Not as like a lubricant.
3: You spit on your hand and whack me in the back of the neck. We got a problem.
4: Well, I'm going to file that one away for later.
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2: Tales of family strife is always family strife.
3: And woe.
2: Yes.
3: And mirth.
2: Elaine got a hold of it. She said her daughter's been married for 6 years. Her daughter's husband fooled around during what he describes as a rough patch.
3: Allegedly.
2: How much of a rough patch are you having to do that?
4: Yeah.
3: Well, unless you're looking for an excuse.
2: What a weird defense. I was having a rough patch.
3: Yeah. Rough patch according to whom?
2: Let's move on.
4: Well, in that case, it's okay that you bagged another girl. No problem.
3: Hey.
2: So the daughter says that's it. She's done with him. And there are kids. There's kids involved in this, too. So Elaine is telling her daughter, you got to work it out. You got to keep the family together. And Elaine's daughter doesn't appreciate the fact that she's not backing up her decision of, no, I'm out. I'm gone. So there's separation between them now. And Elaine's wondering, is she the a-hole for saying this, for bringing it up?
3: Hey. MYOB. She's trying to be
2: their
3: mom,
2: though. She's being a mom.
3: Nice.
4: Nah, mind your own business.
3: She, you know, we always bring this up. Like, what don't we know about the story, right? Yeah. So maybe she knows that, you know, if they split up, maybe she's not going to get the house. Maybe she's concerned that, hey, you're not going to have means to support yourself. Maybe you should try to work through this. Maybe there's another angle why she's encouraging her to pump the brakes on leaving the husband.
2: True. Yeah.
3: I mean, in this economy.
2: Need a lot more to the story here.
3: Yeah.
4: Maybe she wants a piece of the son-in-law, like a Pornhub, you know, mother-in-law kind of situation.
3: It's not Alexis Fox.
2: So fascinating that you go there.
4: It's hard not to think of your
5: mind.
4: Stuff.
2: Just picture the Pepperidge Farm mom, you know, just.
6: Hey, mom, here's what you do. You sit back, you eat popcorn, and you watch the show. Stay out of it.
2: That's not what moms do.
3: No. Yes.
2: It's a matter of trust, yes.
3: A matter of trust.
2: It's totally a matter of trust.
4: I just don't get how you live with that. I mean, you couldn't.
2: No, for me.
4: I couldn't either. No way.
2: It's unforgivable.
4: It is. It's just an unforgivable thing. It's the whole idea of getting married is a union of two people, not three or four or five.
2: Yeah.
4: It's two people. You make a commitment to each other. If you're thinking about cheating, you should just get out of the marriage.
3: What do you know about commitment?
4: Don't worry about it. I've been there. Don't you worry.
2: And I do know another couple that went through this same thing, and they did marriage counseling for a long time.
4: Yeah. Mm-mm.
2: And then stuck together for a while.
3: And then it's never the same.
2: It's never the same. Yeah. Like you said, you're out late one night, unexpectedly. There it goes. The mind starts going. The imagination. Yep. What's going
7: These
2: on?
7: These horny women will do anything.
3: Why's your phone face down?
4: Yeah, who's texting you right now?
2: Yeah.
7: Booty.
2: Exactly.
3: Who is that? Why is it on Do Not Disturb? Why do you have a hidden folder for your photos?
2: Why did you turn off the Find My Phone?
3: Why did you do that? We have so many text messages coming in about this. One moment, please, while my screen loads. A 978 texter says, the mother is wrong. She should be advising her daughter to change the locks and pack his bags.
2: Get out!
3: I'd tell him to get lost, too.
4: Yeah. Another 617. Once a cheater, always a cheater. Hit the bricks, Playboy.
3: Hit the bricks.
2: Yeah.
3: 781 texter agrees with me. I don't think there's any right answer that the mom could have given the daughter, given how upset she is. It's such a delicate situation. She was probably trying to give the best answer at the time that her daughter came to her.
4: Okay, so I got a question then for the married guy in the room. So, because you went through this, and I just, how is this delicate? To me, this is just it's so clear and simple. You cheated on me. Goodbye.
3: Not everybody's like that, though.
4: And like my cousin that stayed with his wife that cheated on him.
2: Yeah.
4: I told him, I said, listen, when you wake up in the morning, you're going to look at her and you're going to say, the first thought you're going to have every day for the rest of your life is she cheated on you. Can you live with that? And I said, cuz, if you can live with that, then by all means, stay with her. I said, but I know you. You're not going to be able to live with it.
3: And then the second thought
4: he has 20 years later.
2: But what if the mom went through this herself?
3: Oh, you know, I never told you, but your father stepped out of me once. Oh,
2: exactly. I got over trauma. It. You can too.
3: Yeah. Before you were born.
4: But we also live in a very different world now where divorce is such a, it just happens all the time.
2: Yes.
4: Like our grandparents, they just didn't get divorced. And all my grandparents cheated.
2: They stayed together for the kids.
4: I've heard all the stories about my grandfather's cheating and everything, and they all stayed together.
3: Grandma couldn't open a bank account or get a mortgage.
4: Yeah. Yeah, yeah.
2: Well, I know you look up to the guys in Goodfellas. Look at their lives.
4: I don't look up to them.
2: Of course you do.
4: No, I do
2: of
4: not.
2: Of course you do.
5: Are you kidding me? No. Prejudice against Italian.
3: You would want to live that. And a Gumar.
2: You would want to live that lifestyle so bad.
4: You know, look.
5: Why don't you get yourself a nice girl?
4: Just because Henry Hill had a sugar bowl full of Coke next to the bed.
2: It doesn't mean
4: I want that same life.
2: Doesn't mean nothing
8: at all. I think mom isn't an a-hole necessarily. However, unless her daughter specifically asked her for advice on what to do, she shouldn't have offered that. She should have just supported her, said, I love you. I'm so sorry you're hurting. I'm here for you. We can talk about it if you want to or not, and I'll support you in whatever decision you make going forward.
2: See, that is a great answer. And if I said something like that, you would call me Switzerland.
4: Yes.
2: But that is a great answer. You're there for support no matter what you do. And you kind of, you ride the storm together, whichever way it goes.
4: You are the biggest girl dad I've ever known.
3: Yeah.
9: I'll just settle down.
4: If your precious daughter gets married and yes. her husband cheats on her. Tell me.
2: Oh my God, I just felt a shot of adrenaline
4: seriously?
2: Go through my heart.
4: Seriously? Yeah. Tell me you're not going to want to tear this guy's head off.
2: Oh my God. I would think that out so well, I would never be caught.
9: I'm going to wind up a lamest. I got to go on a f***ing lam in order to get away from this guy.
4: I can
9: guy.
4: See Chuck being a Netflix documentary. He'd probably kill the kid.
3: Well, you know, it's like no one would suspect
10: always
3: either.
10: For the documentary.
3: Chuck is such an approachable, mild-mannered guy.
2: Correct.
3: And he's very cordial. You're great at small talk, which I loathe. Mm-hmm. And you're just like, hey, I'm Chuck Nolan. I'm a chill guy.
2: Yeah.
3: I would be terrified of crossing you, though, because there is a darkness.
4: Yes. He can get mad.
2: There is a darkness.
4: He can get
2: I
4: mad.
2: Have to admit.
4: He
2: yeah.
3: I've only seen
10: on a lonely road in Connecticut.
3: I've only seen your tempers flare maybe mildly a few times in the few years we've known each other, but
2: yeah.
3: Whoo, whoo.
4: Yeah. Yeah, I've seen it a couple of times. It's light. It's mild mannered. It doesn't. Yeah, you don't.
2: What am I, Clark Kent?
4: You don't blow up like a bomb. But
3: it's not obvious.
4: But we don't
3: it
4: see
3: simmers.
4: Him at home. We don't see him at home
3: right.
4: either
3: with the puppy.
2: I like how this has turned to me.
4: When
2: all
4: the
2: right.
4: wife asked him to take, did the dog yeah. poop? Tell me he doesn't.
3: He's running in jeans and cowboy boots.
11: I don't know the freaking dog poop.
4: That's what I envisioned.
12: Understand what we're involved in here.
2: All right, Elaine's daughter's been married for 6 years. She's got kids. Her husband fooled around during the rough patch that we've been talking about.
3: He fooled me, Jerry.
2: Yes. So the daughter says, that's it. I'm done with him. I'm walking out. That's it. Elaine's telling her daughter, you got to work this out. You got to keep the family together.
3: Enough already.
2: Daughter's pissed at her. Why don't you back me up on this? We're wondering today for Am I the A-Hole? Should Elaine have taken that stand or should she have just supported her or backed her daughter's decision? Let's grab some of these talk bags here.
13: Good morning. I don't think that mom is the A-Hole. And I don't think that the woman is an A-Hole because she's hurting. But I do have to agree with the mom to at least try to put it back together again. I don't know if Danielle would agree, but as an older woman out in the dating scene, it absolutely stinks. You've just ended up with someone else's problem.
3: Mm. What if I'm somebody else's problem? I mean, ownership. You gotta own your own situation.
2: Yeah.
3: I'm not even trying. It's a hellscape out there.
4: Oh, it's awful.
3: That's right. Also not a call to action, gentlemen.
2: Yeah, please. Okay.
14: You raise your daughter to be strong and independent and owning her own decisions. And this mother is basically telling her daughter to do the opposite of that. So, yes, the mother's the a-hole. Be proud of your daughter for taking a stand and owning her life and not putting up with all of this. Love you guys.
3: Love you.
2: Mm. One more.
15: I'm with you here, Chuck. She's just being a mom, looking out, you know. Maybe Elaine should have just said, hey, listen, not to take anyone's side. You got a mortgage, kids. Just think about it before you blow it up.
2: I don't know, but you can't stay together for the kids. You can't do that. Life is short.
3: I also don't, I can't think of any situation that I know of anyone close to me where they've tried that it's actually worked out in the end.
2: I can't either. I can't.
3: It just prolongs the inevitable.
2: Yeah.
4: Did you read this 339 text? I can read it if you want.
3: Yeah, can you please?
4: This is a tough one. I wake up every day saying the same thing about my marriage. I stick it to my husband every chance I can. He cheated three times and blames me as I was taking care of his kids from a previous marriage, plus one of our own. My mom told me that we need to stay together. Now I'm miserable.
2: Oh, my God.
3: Sucks. You're trapped.
2: That's no way to go through life.
4: That's again, this is the conversation I had with my cousin. I was like, you're going to be miserable for the rest of your life. You're never going to trust her.
2: That is so rough.
3: The texter also doesn't like Fresca, so I don't know if I trust them.
2: Is that the test? The Fresca test?
4: You can't Fresca shame people.
2: I'm okay with Fresca.
4: Anyway, back to your daughter, Chuck. If she was married.
3: Don't ever say that again.
4: And her husband cheated, how would you feel?
2: That baseball bat with the barbed wire wrapped around it?
4: Would you beat him in the head with the bat, or would just one quick two to the back of the head?
3: Blow to the back of the neck.
2: They'll never find him.

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10: How long has the Fungwa bus been gone? It seemed like it was around for a while, or they had a lot of them.
11: Yeah.
10: Because I would always see these.
11: They shut down in 2015.
10: Wow, oh, it's been that long.
11: Yeah, it's been over 10 years.
10: I used to see them hurtling down the pike all the time.
11: Oh, my God. It's like a battle between them and the Bang bus.
10: Yes.
11: It's not a euphemism.
12: No. That was a real thing for those that don't know.
11: Yeah.
12: The Bang bus and the Fungwa.
11: I never took the Fungwa, but I've heard many, many, many stories.
12: I did it one time. One time.
10: Why did you do that? Just because it was cheap. It was like 10 or 15
12: bucks. I used to go to New York.
10: Boston to New York.
12: In the 2000s, or as Daniel likes to call it, the aughts.
10: The aughts.
12: Mm-hmm. I used to go to New York a lot for work.
11: Really?
12: Yeah. Well, I was working at Kiss 108, Jam 94.5, a lot of record company stuff. So I was always there for some artist event.
11: He's a very important
10: man.
11: What happened?
12: Dude, I had a ball in the aughts.
10: Did you have a metal briefcase?
12: No.
11: So you have 5 minutes away from program in Hartford.
12: No. We didn't need that.
13: Keep talking.
12: Yes, I used to go. I mean, there was times I would go 6 to 10 times a year. I was constantly on the Acela Express back and forth. We had company stuff, but the thing is, I never paid for anything. It was always like, you know, expensed or
10: sure,
12: the record company sent you on the trip or whatever. But there was a few times I went on my own just because I had friends living there. And so one time I was like, you know what? I'm going to do this thing. It's like at the time, I think it was $5, $10 tops. God. And I was like,
10: how did they do that?
11: I don't know. Well, I mean,
10: just the gas alone.
11: No safety compliance whatsoever.
10: No.
13: Zero maintenance.
11: Yeah.
12: It was,
11: no maintenance.
12: And it was very, it felt very shady. Like, I'm like handing some guy like a $10 bill and I'm like.
10: Wait, you would hand the driver cash?
12: I remember, dude, you get your ticket.
10: You get on in Chinatown, right?
12: You get out in Chinatown, you get on, and it's a very old, it's like the whatever the oldest bus was at the time, those are the buses they had. Very rickety. So you heard all, we've all heard the stories, like they drive like crazy, they speed. So I'm like, how bad could it possibly be, right? It's a bus. It's like, you know, these things are tough to move around. I'm in the right side of the bus. I'm at the window. And at one point in New York, we went up on a curb. Because the guy wanted to go around. I was like, and I'm looking out the window and I'm like, I had taken a quick nap. And I'm like, am I dreaming this? Did this really just happen?
11: Oh my
12: we
11: God.
12: Went on the curb and went back out onto the road, knocked over some garbage cans. It was like a whole big thing. And I'm just looking at the guy like on the other side, on the other aisle. And he's just sitting there like it's no big deal. This was he was a seasoned Fungwa guy. I was like a one and done dude. And I was like, I got to New York and I think I took the Acela Express home. I was like, I'll pay
11: never
12: for my
11: again.
12: Own. Never again. It was an experiment. It was fun. But I've heard the craziest of the crazies.
10: I used to see it on the Pike all the time. I was fascinated by it. And
12: it
10: I knew if I was
12: 1,000 miles an hour.
10: If I was in the center lane and I saw the Fungwa bus coming up behind me, I was getting out of the way. And I remember one time it was raining really hard.
12: Yeah.
10: And I saw it coming out of the fog and mist behind me. And this thing was flying. And there was only one windshield wiper working. And
12: probably.
10: It was working furiously.
11: Yep. And
10: it
11: Keanu wasn't Reeves was up. Actually moving it back and forth.
10: I got out of the way so fast. That guy had to be going like over 90 miles an hour.
11: Dude, I
10: bus.
11: Was.
12: And by the way, we got there in like 3 hours.
10: I bet you
11: which
10: did.
11: Is...
12: Yeah. Yeah. Oh, yeah. Three and a half. You're getting there.
11: That's quick.
12: I've done that ride in 3.5 hours. Mm. Like late at night when there's no traffic.
11: Yeah.
12: But I'm telling you, we got there in like, it was under 3.5 hours. So scary.
11: So scary.
12: 1,000 miles an
11: and
12: hour.
11: And so shady.
12: Screaming down 84.
1: Io Edebiri from The Bear. Which,
11: yes.
1: Is that coming back again, The Bear?
11: God, I don't know.
6: Final season is coming up. Season 5 will be the last one.
1: It is. Wow. Great show.
11: Are we going to be out of the backstory element?
1: She's from here. She's from Dorchester.
11: Yes.
1: And she was on the Today Show, and I think on Seth Meyers, too, yeah. Talking about her experience with the Fung Wah bus.
13: Imagine this. Open your eyes. Close them. Now open your mental eye, right? You are in a bus depot in the depths of Boston Chinatown. You get the opportunity to take a $10 to $15 bus that will take you to New York in under 4 hours, sometimes three.
6: Yeah.
13: It's like the Concorde of buses.
6: Yeah.
13: This thing's going 100 miles, big bus too, not a small bus, big old bus.
6: Yeah.
13: 100 miles an hour on the speedway, sometimes catching fire. Don't sit in the back,
6: yeah.
13: Don't sit in the front, you will hit things and things will hit you. The bus might explode, that's not your business. Your business is getting to New York. And then you do.
6: And it was really, you're not joking when you say it's like $10, $15.
13: Yes.
6: Yeah.
13: $10, $15 to get on a bus that would take you to another state. Sometimes it would break down in Connecticut.
6: Yeah.
13: And end up at an IHOP. And then you get a bindle and a plucky dog and another band of fellow orphans and you start a new life in Connecticut or upstate New York. You just figure it out.
6: Yeah.
1: She's not lying.
11: She's not lying. No. You just figure it out.
1: So many times I saw it by the side of the road with that panel pulled up for the
11: yes.
1: engine. Just sitting there.
11: Just
1: and
11: steaming.
1: People out of the bus, yeah. up on the grass.
11: Wandering around.
1: The Fung Wah.
12: Yeah, those were the days.
1: They say sometimes really late at night, you can still see it going down the pipe.
12: You know, technology wasn't what it was back then. So there was people weren't taking videos of this stuff.
11: Yeah. Yeah.
12: Imagine if this stuff happened today.
11: Oh my God.
12: You imagine the videos on TikTok.
11: You guys are not going to believe this. So I was on what's called the Fung Wah bus. It operates out of Boston and it is like amazing. Hey guys.
12: That's what it would be.
1: Yeah.
12: Yeah.
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2: I almost texted you guys last night, but I was afraid it might be too late. But I was excited. I wanted to share the news about the annual Massachusetts Safety Belt Observational Study.
3: Oh, you didn't wake me up for that?
2: I was on the fence.
3: Dude, I thought we were friends.
2: I know. It came out!
4: It did.
2: Came out yesterday.
4: It came out.
2: Seatbelt usage had gone up for the third year in a row.
3: Nice.
2: More people using seatbelts.
3: So where are we now? 98, 99, 100%?
2: You would think. We're at 85%.
3: That's ridiculous.
2: I was surprised by that.
3: I am surprised.
2: 85%. I mean, that sounds like a lot, but there's 15% of the population out there that's not putting on a seatbelt.
4: My favorite are the people that are like, yeah, but what happens if you get into an accident and then you're trapped by your seatbelt? How are you going to get out? Like, I don't know. Maybe you're already laying on the highway with your head exploded. Like,
2: I like that impersonation,
3: yeah,
2: though.
4: Because it's always that guy.
2: I know. Or it wrinkles my clothes, that kind of a thing.
4: You know how many formal dresses I've had ruined by a seatbelt? You deal with it.
3: Yeah.
4: I'd rather not go through a windshield.
2: I remember, like, in high school and stuff, it wasn't cool to wear a seatbelt. You know, with the guys.
3: No, never.
2: And everyone's driving like an idiot. It was absolutely terrifying.
3: What are you doing? You put your seatbelt on? What are you, a loser?
2: Right?
4: But also, the car didn't remind you that you didn't have your seatbelt on.
2: That's
4: for 5 minutes.
2: That's true.
4: Ding, ding, ding, ding.
3: Are you going to put that seatbelt on? Please put it on.
2: God, I had a girlfriend at one point. I can't remember. It was a Ford. I don't remember the model, but when you got in, the seatbelt automatically slid across the roof.
4: Yep.
2: The automatic seatbelt.
5: Yep. But you still have to put the lap belt on, though.
4: Yes
5: you still have to put the lap belt regular, and then the stupid thing would try to choke you.
4: Yes. Yeah.
2: But I don't even think of it. My God, right away, first thing, the seatbelt goes on. My kids, the same thing. It's not even a question.
3: It's an instant reaction. It doesn't even enter my mind. You just do it.
4: Yeah.
3: It's the same as starting up the car. It's like you have to do it before you go.
2: But it's weird that there's people out there, 15%.
3: Do you actually know anybody that doesn't wear a seatbelt? Because I don't think I do.
2: You do?
4: I know one person who is.
2: And they go at like highway speed without a seatbelt.
4: Yeah. And I'm like, what are you doing?
5: I get one better. I know a guy who's a mechanic. He actually cut a seatbelt from another car so that he can just click the thing into the belt. So the dummy clip so it doesn't get the belt annoying.
4: So like I have that if I have if I have to bring my dog to the vet.
2: Yeah.
4: So, like, I'll harness her in the front.
2: Yep.
4: Because I don't want her flying out. But if she's 70 pounds, so if she's in the front seat, it's going to ding for, until I get to the vet.
3: Yeah.
4: So I have one for that. But, like, do you have one of the seatbelt cutty tools and the window pop thing?
2: I do. I got one in the console. But there's no way I'm going to find it in an emergency. I'd be fishing around.
5: Not breaking that Gorilla Glass either, by the way.
2: Upside down.
4: Yeah, not in the Tesla.
2: Yes, it will.
5: No.
4: I don't know that it will, Guy. Like, you have fire departments that can't get through that thing with a battering ram.
2: Yeah, but
5: let's try it after the show.
4: Okay.
2: Yeah. Yeah, but mine is like almost 6 years old. Back then, they weren't putting that kind of glass in it. So.
4: Fair.
5: Breathe deep.
2: But I just can't believe that there's people who are comfortable going at high rates of speed, completely untethered. It's just, I would not be able to do that today. Just thinking about what could happen.
4: Mm-hmm.
3: Nah, it's just, I just have this fear of flying through a windshield.
5: You don't buckle on a motorcycle, though, right?
2: I mean, look what happened.
4: Well, no, but, like, you're also, you have a lot of people wear gear on a motorcycle. So.
5: A lot of people don't wear helmets.
2: Well, up in New Hampshire.
5: I bet there's a Venn diagram of the helmet seatbelt people.
4: Listen, you don't know fear until you ride back straight from Laconia back to Medford with your ex-boyfriend in 2007, and LB is in the lane next to you with Richie. You just don't know. I miss my buddy. Good memories.
5: God, Max.
2: How are you still with us?
3: Seriously.
4: My God, after the late 90s, early aughts, I don't know. I made a lot of very bad decisions in my life.
3: Mm. I think we all did.
2: Yes. No, I did. Well, Pelosi, you're up in New Hampshire. You don't have to wear a helmet up there on a motorcycle. Is there a seatbelt law in New Hampshire?
5: I don't know. Is there? I don't know that there is. I think maybe it's under 18. Like, I don't know. Is Massachusetts everybody now, regardless of age? It used to be only under 18. It might be only under 18.
4: Regardless.
5: We're living free and dying. You know how it works.
2: Yeah, here
5: it
2: has
5: to
2: be a seatbelt.
5: But a lot of people have helmets on, though. Like, people have gotten the thing, like a motorcycle. It's time to wear a helmet. So maybe the seatbelts will be coming.
3: New Hampshire, the willy-nilly state. They're all over the joint.
2: Do you wear the seatbelt when you come down to visit us here in the world headquarters in Medford?
5: Oh, absolutely. I'm always seatbelted in. But it's funny, Danielle said earlier, the great Enzo Ferrari, a fellow Italian, he claimed that it was safer to be thrown free from a car. So the early Ferraris never had seatbelts. I mean, you can believe in them.
2: My God.
5: Like, yeah. Safer to be thrown free from an accident. So there you go.
4: And I also don't think, it's not a huge deterrent, because in Massachusetts, I'm law enforcement can correct me, but I'm pretty sure it's not a primary offense. So like, a cop can't stop you if not wearing a seatbelt. But if they stop you for another motor vehicle violation and they see you not wearing it, I think it's like a $25 fine.
3: Oh, they can't? I thought they could.
2: Well, at first, I think when they first made it a law, they could do that, but then they changed it.
4: Yeah. So, like, they can't stop. I believe they can't stop you just for that.
3: They should be able to.
4: But then you get the person that's, like, doing the slidey thing across the shoulder. Like, they're not going to see you, like, reaching across your body to, like, put the thing on.
2: Turning off the cell phone at the same time.
4: Exactly. Throwing it in the back seat. What? It's in my purse.
2: Playing casino games. Yeah. All right. Belt up,
5: Andy's crash test dummies commercials.
2: That's it.
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2: We have a segment here we call Mass Madness. Just Massachusetts people going nuts. What are we doing? Is it the cold?
3: Maybe.
2: The cold and the darkness?
3: Maybe, yeah.
2: Closing in on us?
3: We haven't even hit February yet, so.
2: We're just like, are we even halfway through winter?
4: Yeah.
3: No.
2: It's been like a month. Like a 1 month today.
3: It's what, December 21st, 20th, right around there?
2: Today's the 21st.
3: Yeah, so it's been a month.
4: Just lie to me and say it is. Right, I'm used to being lied to.
2: It is.
3: It's fine size.
2: 57 days to spring. Our first story is from Medway. A guy was arrested this week for allegedly pointing a gun at a cyclist in Medway earlier this month. Some kind of a road rage thing going on here. The driver stopped, pointed a gun at the cyclist, and drove away, police said. And they confirmed it through town surveillance video, a witness, license plate reader technology.
3: What did the cyclist do?
4: Yeah,
2: was there a story behind the story?
3: I need to know what led up. Not that I'm condoning
2: it. So you're blaming the cyclist is what you're saying.
3: I would just like to know both sides of this story.
2: I see you guys.
3: Before I pass judgment. Not that you should ever pull a gun on somebody.
2: You know, when we were in Brighton, I used to ride my bike from home to the station and back.
3: Are you kidding me?
2: Because it was like, it was 25 miles round. Well, 25 miles each way. It was 50 miles round trip.
3: God bless you, Pan Mass Challenge. That's fantastic.
2: It was the old Channel 38 building, so they had dressing rooms, so they had showers.
3: Sure.
2: So I would ride there, take a shower, do my show, ride back home. Huh. I can't tell you how many people threw stuff at me.
3: I believe it.
2: Or tried to run me off the road. I'm on the back roads. I'm in the middle of nowhere.
3: Yeah.
2: Like
3: you're
2: Route 16.
3: You're on like Chronicle Roads.
2: Yes. No lights out there.
3: No.
2: People would throw stuff at me.
4: If you were doing it these days, you'd have plenty of bike lanes to be in.
3: Correct.
2: There you go.
4: It is, isn't it? You know,
2: go ahead, say it.
4: Out there. Yeah, too many bike lanes.
2: Yeah, they screwed up the bike lanes. They made them too big. They put them in the wrong places.
4: Yep. Now they're all covered with debris because nobody uses them.
2: They got to do that all over again.
3: So much
2: debris. They have to restart, you know?
4: Not a well thought out.
2: And just say, hey, we screwed up. We got to do that again.
3: They've instituted they took the third lane of the top of the Linway right before the Nahant Rotary and made that a bike lane.
2: Yeah.
3: But there's some people that just still don't understand that because there's like a little median in the middle with the barrels and everything. And every once in a while you see like a Corolla parked and I'm like, what? I don't even know how you got it over there.
2: It's not how it works. All right. So we have somebody pulling a gun on somebody on a bike, riding a bike also in January. Like, wow. Okay.
4: That's ballsy, actually.
2: That's
3: like the people that jog after the snowstorm when the plows are out.
2: It's true. Yeah.
3: Not a great idea.
2: Oh, sorry. That's our first mass madness. The other one is a Dorchester teenager is facing charges stemming from an alleged robbery at the State Street MBTA station last week that ended with a suitcase being thrown onto the tracks and exploding.
3: Like, what? What are we? What?
4: What? Yeah. How did it explode?
2: It hit the third rail.
3: Yeah.
2: You know how they tell you, don't ever touch the third rail.
3: Well, now you know
2: that's
3: why.
2: What happens. Ooh. So, I guess, according to this story, the incident occurred at the State Street station. Five juveniles engaged in a confrontation with this guy. The group split up. This one kid followed this guy and like took his phone, threw it on the ground, then took his suitcase and chucked it onto the tracks where it exploded.
3: 19-year-old Adonis Reed in trouble with the law.
4: You got to be really pissed at somebody's luggage out into the train track.
2: All right, you're asking about the biker. What did this guy do? What did he do to piss everybody off?
3: The teens accused the victim of photographing them, which the victim denied. One of the teens, later identified as Reed, separated from the group, followed the victim, continuing to engage. Reed is seen in MBTA security footage, taking the victim's phone from his hand, throwing it to the ground several times, causing it to break. As the victim attempted to gather his belongings, Reed forcefully took the victim's suitcase and threw it onto the train tracks. The suitcase hit the third rail and caused a large explosion, catching on fire.
2: I can see that. I can hear that. Just freaking everybody out.
3: Victim told officers his suitcase contained two iPads, an Acer laptop, Apple AirPods, and chargers for all the devices with a total value of over $3,000.
4: Oh, he lost all
2: come
4: that.
2: On. A so what, suitcase with
3: two
2: all...
3: Two iPads?
2: Yeah, really. What else was in there? I had a food processor in there and a small TV.
3: I had a Vitamix. I had a $10,000 Rolex watch. It was a knockoff.
4: You see what Danielle just did?
2: What'd you do?
4: She judged that guy because he had two iPads.
3: I'm saying I don't know that there were necessarily two iPads in that suitcase.
4: I don't. They didn't get it that way.
2: It just sounds like maybe the value was, you know, pushed up a little bit.
3: Why would I am the queen of tech gadgets. Why would I judge that? I have three iPads.
4: It sounded a little judgy. It sounded a little judgy.
3: No.
2: All right, that's just a couple of examples of mass madness this week.
3: Yeah.
2: All right, we're all going crazy. We're going nuts. Getting to us out there.
3: It's going to get worse after the storm this weekend.
4: Yeah, and the freezing cold.
2: Oh, it's crazy. Until
4: Monday, people are going to be out of their minds.
2: Yeah, so you know what we need?
0: I am alive.
4: Yes.
0: I am blessed. I am grateful.
2: David Coverdale.
0: I am alive. I am blessed. I am grateful.
2: Third time, everybody together.
0: I am alive. I am blessed. I am grateful.
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0: Ride in the storm. That is a World War II air raid siren that is mounted on a caboose in Holyoke. And for decades, at noon on Friday, this thing goes off.
1: For how long?
0: It's 3 minutes. I timed it. There's a video of it.
1: That's a lot.
2: That's a lot. Why?
1: I mean, it's an air raid, right? You can't really... It's gotta get everybody's... powered?
0: It is.
1: Okay, so you got to kind of wait for the thing to die on its own.
0: Yes.
1: You can't really shorten the duration.
0: You cannot.
1: Okay.
0: And it's a tradition. Tina Walsh says, you can't be outside directly. First time I heard it, I fell to the ground. That's how loud this thing is.
1: Yeah.
0: And this recording, this guy says, this was the loudest siren I have personally heard in a long time. I shot this video from across the canal in the whining oil Taft Power Equipment parking lot. That far away.
1: Mm-mm.
0: This is on top of the caboose at the warehouse in Holyoke. Every Friday at noon, this goes off.
1: No, thank you.
0: And everything stops.
2: I don't understand the point. You have to explain it to me. Why?
0: It's the weekend! Everybody's working for the weekend!
2: You celebrate with an annoying noise?
3: Chuck, can you start that again? It sounded very familiar to me. You know, the wind-up part of it?
0: Oh, you want the beginning?
3: Yeah, I want to hear the beginning again. The silence, and then...
2: That's where they got it from.
3: That's the same.
2: Play that at noon. I'd rather hear that.
0: My favorite is the wind down, though. What is
3: that? Oh, sorry. Yeah. I didn't mean to skip you to the end.
0: That's all right. Oh, wait.
2: Oh, yeah, it does. It's like the battery runs out.
1: Yes.
0: So people complained.
1: Yep.
0: And they're not going to do it anymore.
1: Well, it's not even like it's an official city or town thing. It's like a business that owns it. So they're going to cease and desist.
3: Sounds like a fighter plane coming in.
2: How many years have they been doing this?
0: It says since the 90s.
2: Really?
0: Yeah. Every Friday since the 90s. We got to bring it down. It winds down for like 2 minutes.
1: Yeah, of course.
2: This is brutal.
0: I can't imagine how piercing loud that has to be.
2: Is it like right in the center of town?
0: Has to be.
1: It's outside a business called The Warehouse, which I think is like a function space. Tina Walsh, the person who you referenced earlier, Chuck, the spokesperson for The Warehouse, said it's been part of the property's identity for decades. The device was already mounted and functional when the building was acquired in 1977, and the owner made a point of keeping it preserved and in working condition. This is from MassLive.com.
0: Look at that. There is efforts by residents to get the siren turned back, back on, and ongoing.
1: Is that one guy.
0: Fighting the good fight.
1: Yeah.
2: Psycho would want this on every Friday.
1: It's tradition. All right. Okay, it's almost done.
0: This is like you with the cannons going off and Old Ironsides. Isn't that at noon?
2: No.
0: Or
2: The USS Constitution goes off twice a day, every day. 8 a.m.
1: Yep, in sunset, right?
2: 8 a.m. and sunset. It used to be sunrise and sunset.
1: No.
2: In the Navy Yard, there's as many dogs as there are people, I feel like. And my dog is one of them. They just lose their minds when this thing goes off. Like, I have to time being out. Like, I can't be out there when it's going off.
3: Yeah. Like that scene in Mary Poppins where all the furniture gets moved around the house.
2: I feel like I'm watching Saving Private Ryan right now. Like, what is this? How could you have this in your town?
0: You know what? Since they're not going to use this in Holyoke anymore, put it on the Constitution.
1: Oh, God, no!
0: Yes.
2: No!
0: And combine it with the cannons.
2: No! I'd rather have that. Give me the cow.
0: How awesome would that be?
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4: The brand new app, so perfect for people like Tyler.
5: And Danielle.
4: All right. I wasn't going
6: to
4: include you in that.
6: I talk to people every day, guy. Get out of here.
4: That's true. You're very, very social.
6: Yeah.
4: All right?
5: I don't got people?
6: Against my will.
4: You're like the mayor, though. You're out there. I imagine when you drive, you're just waving constantly. Everybody knows you.
6: One finger, but yeah.
4: Hey. This is the number one app in China. It's called Are You Dead? It's designed for young people living alone, and it requires you to check in every 2 days to confirm that you are alive.
6: I like that, though. Because as much as we joke about having friends and talking to people, we live in a society where I think because of remote work and social media, it's very easy to become disconnected from people.
4: Absolutely.
6: And not check in and know. Like, my mom brought this up when Gene Hackman and his wife were found dead. You know, it took them days.
4: Yes.
6: And she's like, they got kids. Like, they got people. Didn't anybody realize that nobody had talked to them? Like, I talk to my mom. I check in with my mom every day, or at the very least, every other day. So I always know, like, or, if I haven't heard from her, I'll check the security cameras at her house. And I'm like, all right. So she just left the house to go to Whole Foods. All right. She's fine. But I think this is a really good idea.
4: I could see you totally doing that.
6: Yeah.
4: You're completely involved. Someone like Tyler with, of course, Remy by your side. Mm. But aside from that, you got ESPN on. And that's not going to tell somebody that something's wrong here.
6: Right. No.
4: And like you said, so many people are working online, doing everything online, ordering food in, blah, blah, blah. And you want to make sure that, somebody finds you before...
5: You decompose. Yeah.
4: There's a
6: before
4: smell.
6: Before the dog eats you.
4: before the neighbors say, hey, there's a smell. It's coming out of 4B. Could you go over there and just give a check on that?
6: We also are so overstimulated with life. There's 15 different ways to get in touch with everybody between phone, text, email, 7 emails, every social media platform. Like, people are like, hey, I message you on Facebook. I'm like, you have my phone number. Just text me, you moron. But we have so many things to keep track of. And with the climate in the world right now, it's very easy to not realize, hey, I haven't heard from so-and-so in like a week.
4: Yeah. Yeah, it's not the mail piling up anymore.
6: Right.
4: Yeah. But here's the thing. So you got to check in with this thing every 2 days. Mm. And if 48 hours goes by without you clicking the I'm not dead button,
7: it explodes.
4: It sends a your son might be dead text to your emergency contact to mom.
6: It sends a mercenary.
4: Oh, God. So imagine them getting that. Your son might be dead.
6: Yeah, no, sorry. I've just been gaming for 48 hours. My bad. I was real deep.
4: Wow.
7: Is that better than Where is the Axe?
4: Yesterday, I got a text from Kelly, middle of nowhere. We were just getting ready to go on.
5: Yeah.
4: And she texts me, where's the axe?
5: That's not what you want to hear from your wife.
4: You don't get that a lot.
6: Not at that hour of the day.
4: No.
6: No.
4: No.
6: Why?
4: Yeah, that was it. Well, my reply was, is this a joke? Are you serious? And she just replies, yes. All right, give me a little more.
6: Yeah.
5: A little explanation would
4: help.
5: Where's the axe?
4: We're having a heat pump put in, and there's a tree was removed there, and there's a stump. The guys wanted to remove it, which I thought was great.
5: Yeah, well, I didn't know they would do something like that.
4: I didn't either.
5: That's crazy.
4: That's why I didn't think it could go there.
5: You got to move that, and we'll come back later.
4: No, when I got there yesterday afternoon, they had it all pulled out there. I'm like shaking the guys. Hey, you didn't have to do that. Oh, it's not a big deal.
5: Did he give you we did it because we love the Chuck Nolan Morning Show?
4: Absolutely.
6: Nice.
5: All right, there you go.
4: That's a little extra added thing.
6: Stump grinders be damned.
4: Yeah, that's right. Well, they charge extra for that when you have the tree removed.
6: Oh, stump grinding is not cheap, man.
4: No kidding.
6: It's not cheap.
4: No kidding.
6: Tyler's never had to worry about that.
5: Yeah, never. This is the beauty of living in a condo.
4: Well, it's a different kind of stump grinding.
5: All right.

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1: We answer the question.
2: Am I wrong?
3: You're not wrong. You're just an a-hole.
2: Okay.
1: Am I the a-hole?
4: What's going on, Danielle?
5: This is a subject we've touched upon lightly before conversationally in the past on the show, and I think there's a pretty solid divide when it comes to which side of this argument you're on. People are either staunchly one way or the other. That's about showing up to a restaurant at the end of the night. Mara sent us an email. She said, my partner and I went out to dinner recently and chose a restaurant that closes at 9 p.m. We arrived at 8:45, which we felt was reasonable since they were still technically open. The place was in Burlington. When we walked in, the place was mostly empty. The hostess hesitated and said something to the effect of, we're closing pretty soon, which honestly felt awkward and a little unwelcoming. We told her we were just there to have dinner, and we'd order right away, and she eventually seated us.
4: They're putting the chairs on top of the table upside down.
6: Yep. Oh, yeah.
5: Yep.
6: Every table
5: they get the little crumb
6: reset.
5: Sweeper out.
6: Yep.
5: It made us feel uncomfortable, like we were doing something wrong by being there. We left around 10:15.
4: Wow.
5: We never asked for anything extra. We paid our bill in full. We also felt that a restaurant says it's open till 9. Customers should expect the same level of service whether they arrive at 7 or 8:45. Now we're kind of wondering, are we the a-holes for expecting to be seated and served since we arrived right before they closed? Or was the restaurant wrong for making us feel rushed when they chose to seat us?
4: Wow.
5: Sure, you didn't give much of a choice.
4: Well, just saying. I would never do that. That close to closing? Unless,
5: no.
4: Can we get some takeout?
5: Yeah.
4: I would do something like that if it's not a problem.
5: People who do this have never worked in the restaurant industry and don't understand the process that you have to go through to shut a kitchen down, to close a place. Like, yes, in theory, they say they're open until 9. Does that mean you should go in and expect to be seated for a full-ass dinner at 8:45? Absolutely not.
4: Why would you want to? Why would you want to feel that pressure?
5: I wouldn't even want to, like, I would even, I don't even, 8:30, like, 8:15 would even feel too much for me. I'm like, wow, they're closing at 9. I don't know. Are we going to be able to turn it fast enough?
4: You start to smell the cleaning fluid.
5: Yeah. The Fabuloso's coming out.
6: Somebody vacuuming.
5: Yeah.
6: Yeah, I wouldn't do it either that late. I wouldn't want to do that. But I think the restaurant needs to be more clear. I'm automatically saying the restaurant, the a-holes.
5: A lot of places will
6: We're
5: have
6: closing
5: really?
6: At 9. Last seating is at 8:30.
5: Yeah, or a lot of places will say, like, you know, kitchen closes at 9, but the bar's open till 10.
4: Yes.
5: Something like that.
6: Or just specify when the last seating should be.
5: Right.
4: I don't know. That's so close. Plus, was it the restaurant was closing at 9 p.m.?
5: Yeah, so their closing time was 9.
4: Yeah. And there's nobody else in there at that point. Or people are just finishing up, paying their bill and getting out. You're also alone then.
5: You're in Burlington.
4: Yeah.
5: It's not like there's a shortage of restaurants that are open until 10 around that area.
4: Yeah, it's
5: like
4: not New York
5: Mall?
4: City or something.
6: Maybe they really like this restaurant. Maybe they got a good
5: Then get there at
6: 6:30.
5: Get there
6: know.
5: At 7. You don't need to get there at 8:45.
6: Maybe they couldn't. Maybe they had a thing they had to
5: well,
6: go
5: Well, then plan it for another day.
6: Maybe they went to a Saturday night mass.
4: You're going to throw down 18:50.
5: That's a 4:30 guy, okay?
6: Whatever.
4: On a nice chicken parm, you want to relax and enjoy it. There's no relaxation there.
6: No.
5: That's not a good chicken parm for that price in this economy.
6: That's true.
4: It's not a good dining experience.
5: It's not.
4: I wouldn't do it. I would feel so self-conscious.
5: Especially 8:45, like, they've already started wrapping up stuff in the kitchen. So now you got to open this thing back up, open that back up. It's like,
6: Now then you're risking getting your food
4: Jimmy,
6: spit on.
4: And turn the fryer later back on.
5: All right, it's going to take 20 minutes.
6: Now, I think the restaurant has to specify when last seating is. I think they should all do that.
4: I've never seen a restaurant do that. There's no sign. It's open and closed. It's not last seating is at.
5: Because what's the point of having a closing time then? Because if you have last seating at 8:30, you can't close at 9 and get everybody out of there. So how do you define closing?
6: I think the more important info is last seating more than when you close. Mm.
4: See, a lot of times Kelly and I will close a restaurant, but we'll only stay if they say, don't worry about it, stay as long as you want, and I'll be like, here's the bill, we'll pay the bill, okay, great, don't worry about it, we're still working here cleaning up.
5: Go ahead, enjoy your drinks.
4: That's fine.
5: Or if
7: you
5: there's
7: should worry about it, though, Chuck. I'm just being nice to you.
5: There's a lot of other people in the restaurant. Like, if it's still busy, even after closing, like, okay, fine, then, like, it's a place that's hopping. But if it's just you two and, like, one other couple, reminds me of the movie Waiting. Can we be seated? Yeah, okay. I mean, you're getting some Fromunda cheese in there.

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1: Today's drama involves the restaurant business. Busy day. Everybody's been there all day on their feet. On their feet working for hours and hours. A very successful restaurant.
2: Worked a double.
1: Bobby couldn't come in. He's got the grip.
2: I covered Pam's shift. Her kid's sick again.
1: Everybody working there is so ready to go home at 9 o'clock when the place closes. Oh, hold on. Someone's coming in. It's Mara and her friends.
2: Please tell me they just are here to use the bathroom.
1: It's 8:45. No, they want a table.
3: Well, you said it closes at 9. Should have thought of that.
2: Yeah.
1: They do the very polite, hey, we're closing soon.
2: Hey, just FYI. Heads
1: just,
2: up.
1: Just a hint. All right, pick up on what I'm saying here. Yeah, we are closing soon at 9 o'clock. Oh, that's okay. We'll grab that table right there.
2: You got a poor little 22-year-old hostess who has, like, no experience dealing with people, and she wants to crawl up inside herself when these people walk in. It's like, hey, so let me check with my manager.
1: Mara wants a margarita, and she's ordered the entire left side of the menu. They ordered. They felt rushed. Mm-hmm. They were getting looks and what have you. They walk out of there at 10:15.
2: Come on.
1: Place closes at 9. 10:15. They took their sweet time.
3: They went out to dinner. They enjoyed it.
1: Mara felt they weren't treated well.
2: We felt rushed.
1: I wonder what they did about the tip of that situation then. They stiffed them, didn't they?
2: I hope that they overtip.
1: I doubt it, though. It doesn't sound like Mara wants to know, is she the a-hole? Or is the restaurant the a-hole for making them feel that way?
3: Yep.
1: Kathy from Plymouth, what's your take on this?
4: Mara is a complete, self-centered, entitled, selfish a-hole.
3: Wow.
1: There. Okay.
2: Yep.
4: How's that?
2: And scene.
3: That's a mic drop right there.
2: Yep.
4: Because I've been there. The thing is, they close at 9. They have families to go home to.
1: Yes.
2: Right.
4: What if they had plans after work? She wasn't thinking of anyone else but herself.
2: Yep.
4: And it's my opinion, she should be forced to work in a restaurant for a month to know what we had to deal with.
1: She's got to work the closing shift, too.
2: Yes. She's working the clopener.
3: That's her punishment.
1: I agree. I mean,
3: I disagree.
2: You don't get a shifty. We got people in here.
1: I just don't see how you can sit there comfortably dining.
2: No, with
1: as
2: nobody
1: people are
2: in.
1: Rushing to clean the place and get out of there.
2: Yeah.
3: Then they should specify when the last seating is. Say last seating 8:15 if you want to be out of there by 9. Or at least a little bit after that.
1: You're that guy.
3: I wouldn't do it Mara did. I would never show up 15 minutes before
2: that.
3: A restaurant.
2: I'll give him credit in this.
3: I would never do that. But the restaurant needs, if you want to be out by 9, make sure the last person sits at whatever time, 8, 8:15.
2: You can't just be a reasonable person and figure that out on your own. You got to be told.
1: Yeah.
3: Some people need to be told, yes. It takes away all the confusion.
1: It's so hard dealing with the public.
2: You know what? This reminds me of the people who, when a restaurant is full, especially a small place, and you can see that there are 20 people waiting to be seated, mulling around the bar or in the foyer, and your dinner is long finished, and you're just having your drinks are empty, server keeps coming by, do you guys need anything else, any more drinks, say another round for the table, no, we're good, and you just keep talking, knowing that people are waiting for the table, and you're like, we've been sitting here, it's our table for now until we decide to leave. It's that passive aggressive,
1: like, this is mine,
2: yeah,
1: I want you to suffer.
2: But they'd be the same people that would huff and puff when somebody else didn't get up.
1: Rich in the car, what do you think?
5: I think the woman was definitely out of line. I worked in the restaurant industry, and we had a hard close time at 10 o'clock, the kitchen. You couldn't get any food. Mm-hmm. It took us almost 2 hours to clean up the kitchen, put everything away. And, if you wanted something, if you were in the bar portion of the business, you could always get bar snacks and stuff at the bar. But it was like packaged pretzels or the popcorn from popcorn machine. You know, that type of thing, or pickled eggs.
1: So if you were closing at 10 p.m. out of a rusty jar, if you were closing at 10 p.m., would you seat a table at 9:45?
5: No, it said right on the menu, kitchen closes at 10.
3: Mm. Now, there you go. Right. See, this restaurant didn't specify, so.
1: All right, kitchen closes at 10, but they sit down at 9:45. Would you want to order at 9:45 if it says kitchen closes at 10? You got 15 minutes to make me a meal.
3: I've been very clear on this. I personally would not do this. Mm. But if you're going to say you're open until 9, that means the kitchen is open. Like, Rich just said it. Like, they stated on the menu, kitchen closes at 10.
1: That's hard. I don't think they have to be that definitive, though. My God.
3: But see, some people don't care. Not everybody's considerate like us.
2: True. I've also, I don't, and not that I've been looking for
3: it. Laughing at?
1: I'm just thinking of the inconsiderate situations. That's all.
2: No, he wouldn't do that. I can't think of any place off the top of my head where the kitchen closes at X time was not a disclaimer for a place where the bar was open later. I've never seen it at a place to just be like, kitchen closes at 9 and then we close at 9. I've never seen that, to my knowledge.
1: Hmm. All right, let's see what people say off the talk back here on the free iHeartRadio app.
6: Wow, you're definitely a couple of a-holes. The restaurant closes at 9, you make them stay up until 10. What the hell's wrong with you? Guess can't have nice things now, can we? Maybe you should have gone to a Cheesecake Factory or they're open until 11. I mean, you're in Burlington. But yeah, you are a class a-hole and a douchebag.
1: All
6: right. Love you, Danielle.
2: Love you too. Cheesecake Factory closes at 10.
3: Is that guy okay?
1: Is he all right? Was he in the bathroom? What's going on there?
3: Is he backing one out?
2: It was like Colin yesterday after winning the $2,000 gift card.
1: It's a little bit of a strain going on there. Just
7: good morning, guys. Yeah, this is an easy one. They are complete a-holes. You just don't do that. You don't walk in somewhere right before they close and expect to have the same kind of service you would have if you got there even an hour before.
1: Hey, that was good. Can I order something to go at the end of it? Can I order something to go?
2: Oh, you know what? I forgot. I'm going to need the manicotti to go.
1: Yeah.
2: No, Susan. I'm sorry. That has to bake. We're done.
1: No, we got to bring that to Ann. We promised to bring something. Could you just put that together for us?
2: Hey, you know what? This was a little overcooked. Can you remake it? No.
3: Oh. Mm. Just asking.
8: It is very obvious that Mara and her significant other have never seen the Ryan Reynolds movie classic Waiting.
3: Yes.
8: Perhaps they should. Yes, Mara, you and all of your friends that support your doings are a-holes.
2: Mm. Yeah.
8: Have a nice day.
3: That's a great movie, by the way.
1: Let's double to it. So I don't think I've seen that.
2: You haven't seen Waiting? You got to watch it. No. It's a classic.
3: It's about the people that work at this place. It's like a...
2: It's like a Benigan's TGI Fridays kind of shenanigans.
3: And you get the lady that like just complains about everything, so they spit on her steak when they
1: take
3: it back.
1: That's what I was going to say. That's a great point. You order this late and everybody's pissed off. They're spitting on your food.
2: I ordered my water with lemon, and then I wanted extra lemon for the table.
3: Yeah. One of them.
2: What is so hard for you to understand?
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2: Laura and her friends show up at the restaurant that closes at 9 o'clock out in Burlington, unnamed restaurant.
3: Yeah.
2: They show up at 8:45. We need a table. We're hungry. Feed us. We're closing soon. That table right there would be great. They end up leaving at 10:15.
3: This would never happen at the Kowloon. You could roll in at 8:59 and then have a full meal on your table 60 seconds later.
2: You walk out of there at 9:02.
3: Yep.
4: You know why? Because they serve until they close. This restaurant did not make it clear. They wanted you out. If they want you out by 9, you have to be clear when the last seating is.
2: You want some kind of contractual thing on the menu.
4: Just be clear. That's all.
2: All right.
4: Because there's going to be people like these two that are a-holes. Mm-hmm.
2: Jessica from Leominster, what do you think? Mara or the restaurant?
5: Definitely Mara is the Definitely. I've been in this. I'm sorry.
2: Okay, we got to start over again. You meant a-hole. All right. Go ahead.
5: Oh, a-hole. Sorry. Yes.
3: That's okay.
5: I have a trucker mouth. I've worked in this restaurant business for 35 years. It's no different than any other business that closes at a certain time. People expect to leave at closing. If you went to a bank 5 minutes before closing time, they would never allow you to fill out a loan.
3: Yeah.
5: Like, those people would have to stay extra hours. It's absurd that people expect restaurants to just sit around waiting for them to leave after hours for no reason.
2: I have to agree.
3: Yeah.
2: You know, it's like Semisonic closing time. All right. They're singing about closing time. It's not like we're kind of closing time an hour and a half later.
4: Yeah,
2: no,
4: yeah. It's
2: closing
4: time.
2: It's
4: almost closing time.
2: Everybody drink up.
3: The lights are on.
2: You can stay, but you can't stay here. It's the same thing.
3: You can see what everybody looks like.
4: But you can leave when you want. There's double a-holery going here.
3: Yeah.
4: They're a-holes for rolling in 15 minutes before.
3: Mm.
4: And the restaurant didn't make it clear when they were closing the kitchen.
2: Let's grab a talkback here off the free iHeartRadio app.
6: 30-some-odd-year bartender here. Anyone in the restaurant business knows that you stay open for customers. It's called the hospitality industry for a reason, that you're to be hospitable, whether somebody shows up at 7 or somebody shows up at 5 of 9. You get the same service, the same good service. So no, the patrons are not the a-holes. Every staff member in that restaurant was the a-hole.
2: Wow. Very by the book.
4: Yeah.
2: Okay.
3: You don't have to be happy about it.
4: I agree with her. Yeah. These people are dopes. I mean, plain and simple, they're dopes for going in that late.
2: But they're in the right to do it.
4: They're in the right to do it.
2: They can do it, is what you're saying.
4: And if you're going to treat them like crap.

0: then that says what kind of restaurant you
1: I would never, ever do something like that.
2: Yeah, I might be a little biased on your, am I the a-hole this morning? I worked in restaurants in the kitchen for over 40 years, and that was the worst part of the whole job. Everything's clean, you're ready to go, and then people come in.
1: See?
3: Yep.
1: Everything's done.
0: Oh, I'd be, dude, if I worked at the place, I'd be so pissed.
3: The bus bucket's full. Guy took it out back. You're like, all right, wiping down the counter. Oh, my God, who is this?
0: You get, son of a...
1: You got the giant faucet on the springy thing?
3: Yep.
4: Good morning, ZLX crew. As a person who has worked in a kitchen, I can assure you, this lady is definitely not an a-hole. My most generous interpretation of the situation is that she's ignorant. Because if she knew that the work involved in closing a kitchen is a lot, she would not dare come in even at 8:30, let alone 8:45.
1: Yeah, I'd be afraid what they're doing to my food back there.
3: I'm not chanting it.
1: Yeah.
3: I'm not doing it.
1: They're all angry. They want to leave. What's going on? What is this seasoning? I can't quite place what this is.
3: It's, what is this? Is this black pepper? Is it this allspice?
1: There's a viscous.
3: Chinese five spice.
1: Yeah.
0: Is that a pube?
3: Is that a clove?
5: I work at a gym. The gym closes at 9 o'clock, 9 p.m. Posted everywhere. Online, on the door, blah, blah, blah. People leave the gym at 9:01. I want to strangle the people that do that.
1: He's got things to do. He's got to get the hair out of the drain. He's got to put the fresh mint in the urinal. He's got things to do. He can't be goofing around with that.
3: Wrap up your 5 more minutes on the Stairmaster at 9. It means get out the door.
1: Get out the door.
6: Like I've said before, we need to change this segment to Tyler is the a-hole. What is the question? Because just listening to him talk on all of these comments is ridiculous. Tyler, it literally, they say, closes at 9. Okay, they sit down at 8:45. The restaurant should have the right to kick him out at 9 then. So, Tyler, you are an a-hole. Just shut up.
0: You know what? Why don't you go 3 to the right and play that one?
1: I don't see that one on my screen.
0: I know you
1: here.
0: See it. I know you see it. Play that one.
4: I'm sorry, guys, but Tyler's right. Kitchen closes at 10, last seating at 9. That's what restaurants need to do.
0: Thank you. Jeez. Thank you. The real listeners always come out to have my back.
3: All right.
1: I mean, technically, maybe, but doesn't mean you're right doing it.
0: Yeah, look, these people are a-holes, no doubt about it, but they're in the right. They get the rules are the rules. You're open.
3: You
0: feed me.
1: Let's go out to dinner at 11:59 p.m. tonight.

0: 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Well, that's two people right there. 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
2: As of today, the average price for regular unleaded gas in Massachusetts, approximately $3.31 per gallon.
3: Gross.
2: Seems to be going up every day, too, on a regular basis. I don't know what it is in New Hampshire where Pelosi lives, because I can't figure out what's taxed and what's not taxed up there. What's the price of gas in New Hampshire?
4: I don't even know, but it's gone up the same, pretty much.
2: Significant.
4: It's over three, yeah.
2: Yeah. So, the president has said he thinks the war is going to end soon.
3: What does that mean?
2: I don't know.
3: That's like me saying I'm going to be ready soon.
2: But yesterday, like, the stock market was was down like 1,000 points, and it came back, and it made a profit based on what he said.
3: Sure.
2: So,
3: allegedly,
2: gas prices, like, froze for a couple of hours anyway. Today's another day.
3: You had a nice little window there.
2: We'll see what happens, but it's rough, and it's getting rougher every day, especially if you have some kind of a commute in front of you, like some of us.
3: Yeah. Well, you can't speak to that anymore.
2: I can't. Electric car.
5: 3.5 miles.
3: Yep. Right. Won't come in to do the show during a blizzard.
5: Three and one half miles.
3: All right, got it.
2: Most gas stations you go to, they're pretty, you know, vanilla, generic. You just go in there, do your business, and get out.
3: Correct.
2: Harvey Kurtzman owns Quincy Gas, and he's tried to give customers a more refreshing, revitalizing experience than you might normally get at the pump. He gives out free bottled water, and he says, not the small bottles, pure 100% Poland Spring. I buy it by the pallet.
3: That's the 16.9-ounce bottle.
2: Yes, it is.
3: Yes, with this tiny little cap.
2: Right. So he's doing that for people.
3: Oh, that's very nice.
2: That's nice.
3: I love that, because he's like, hey, we're all in this together.
2: And he's making a relationship with the customer.
3: Absolutely.
2: I would go back there again.
3: I sure would, too.
2: He has whiteboards above every pump where he displays inspirational quotes by philosophers and historical figures that his wife picks out.
3: Well, it's better than hearing Mario Lopez and Maria Menounos.
5: Oh, God, every time.
2: I hate that.
3: I can't hit that. It's funny because if you look, any gas station pump that plays those, the updates or the ads or whatever else, it has the mute button, which is usually the second one down on the right.
5: It's
3: always so worn out. Down to, it's like through the plastic.
2: All the paint is off it. There's a hole in the plastic.
3: Yes.
5: It's like the TV in a cab in New York.
3: Oh, yeah. Like,
5: always
3: shut that
5: mute
3: off.
5: Every time.
2: And it's startling when it starts because it's so friggin' loud.
3: And it's right next to your ear based on where you've likely parked, where your gas tank is.
2: She starts yelling about how many vegetables I'm eating. I'm saying.
3: Zero. The answer is zero.
2: So now, because we're very stressed about the cost of fuel, he's trying to elevate the experience even further. So he's hiring.
5: Yo-Yo Ma? Who is
2: that? A violist.
3: Cherry Niles?
2: You know, the viola.
5: The viola or the viola?
3: I think it's viola, but it's a violist.
2: Yes.
3: I think. I'm not. I don't know.
2: I think you're right.
3: That's one of those things that the more you think about it, it's like the word refrigerator. If you keep saying it, it sounds weird.
2: Don't say it. But he's going to have someone playing at the pumps. It's like a bigger violin. It's a bigger fiddle.
5: What are they doing when it rains?
3: You know,
2: why
3: covered,
2: would you do
3: right?
2: that?
3: Mr. 9/11.
2: Imagine you're putting $70 into the tank and you hear this in the background.
3: Oh, you're filling it with diesel?
5: What if you're trying to get out?
2: Oh, diesel,
5: like,
2: forget it.
5: A call.
2: It's $100.
5: I'm on the phone, guy.
3: You're not supposed to be on
5: you
3: a cell
5: the,
3: phone at
5: the
3: pump.
5: Wand
3: don't
5: on,
3: you
2: do
3: you
2: that?
3: Read the stickers, dum-dum? Static electricity, come on.
5: Stop it.
2: Do you take phone calls while you're pumping gas?
5: I have in the past.
3: Do you leave your car running when you pump gas?
5: No. What am I, an animal?
3: That should be an interesting chicken.
2: Do you put the clip on it so it pumps it itself?
5: If it's available, absolutely, yes.
3: Let me tell you something.
5: Let me tell you something.
3: One of my biggest pet peeves is the places that don't replace the clips when they break.
2: Yes.
3: Because there's a very cheap, I think it's a Prime. There's a very cheap gas station in Salem in the Point. It's a Prime Energy. It's the yellow one. And they used to have clips at every pump. And then there were two clips that broke. Now all the clips are gone.
5: Yeah.
3: And they have, like, if everyone's paying $3.14, it's $2.79 there. So if I pull in and I'm like, which one? I'm trying to remember. And then I'm like, none of them have a clip anymore.
5: That's the worst. You just stand there like a dumbbell.
2: When you do the clip, do you do the fast pump clip or the slower one?
3: I'm not doing the slow clip, guy.
2: If you do the slow clip, then you have time to clean your windshield, your side windows,
3: I'm not doing
2: your
3: that.
2: Headlights.
3: I'm not doing any of that. I'm getting
2: with
3: get
2: the
3: out.
2: Squeegee thing that's always dry.
5: Yeah.
4: Oh, yep. There's nothing
5: I
4: in
5: love
4: there.
5: When the bucket's bone dry. It's like, what? Somebody want to fill this up?
3: Mm-hmm.
2: I guarantee you it's not that way at Quincy Gas.
3: No.
2: All right?
5: No, not at all. You kidding me?
2: Gonna have this guy playing in the background. Ding, ding, maybe ding. $100.
5: Some lady will come up and give me a massage.
3: Of course he goes there. That'd be nice. Of course he goes there. Yeah, we're at the Golden Banana now. The massage girl's coming
5: around.
3: She's got the bottle of Jergens. He just really...
2: It's a gas station.
5: Sure, happy ending.
2: Sure.

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1: All right, let's turn here to medical science. I may have mentioned to you guys before I got into radio, it was pre-med.
2: Yes.
1: So I'm always on the lookout for these stories. Mm-hmm. This comes out of England, where circumcision is going to be classed as possible child abuse.
2: Mm. Wow.
1: Which is interesting. A draft document by the Crown Prosecution Service on honor-based abuse, forced marriages, and harmful practices classes circumcision as a potential crime alongside breast flattening, virginity testing, and exorcisms.
3: What?
1: I don't know.
3: What?
1: Says there is not a specific criminal offense of carrying out male circumcision. However, this can be a painful and harmful practice if carried out incorrectly or in inappropriate circumstances. It may be a form of child abuse or an offense against the person. So I think maybe they're talking about this in religious circumstances instead of in a hospital, that kind of a thing.
2: It's guessing. It's a little confusing.
1: It's a little confusing, but this is a first.
3: This doesn't make any sense to me.
1: This is a first, because if you have a baby boy, you got to make a decision. You got to make a decision fast.
2: You got to make a decision before.
1: You do. You have to talk about it.
2: You need to be solid on that.
1: What are we going to do here? What are we going to do for the rest of his life?
2: Yeah.
1: All right. This is important.
2: Yeah.
1: Fourth grade, you know, when it's one of those first situations where gym class afterwards, hey, what's going on there?
4: Why is that kid wearing a condom?
2: I always love the stories, because so women that I know that have breast implants, they become like inanimate objects. It's like, oh, can I see them? Can I touch them? Yeah, no problem. Go ahead.
1: Share it.
2: Men who have been cut later in life love to tell you about it.
1: Later in life?
2: Yeah.
1: I don't know anybody who did that.
4: Me neither.
2: I've heard many stories about that. Maybe it's just my demo over the last 20 years of my career, but I've heard quite a few stories from guys who were like, oh, yeah, I got the surgery when I was like 27. It sucked. I'm like, I would imagine.
1: I wonder why you make that decision that late in life to make that kind of a change.
2: I don't know what the logistics are.
1: Just because it looks unusual?
2: Well, my buddy LB used to refer to it as chewed up bubblegum.
1: All right. Thank you.
4: It's a lot of extra going on down there if you're not circumcised.
1: Yeah.
4: So I don't understand why you wouldn't circumcise your kid.
1: This extra maintenance too.
2: It's not a great thing for a baby to go through. That's the big argument. My friend Ashley is a very big in the anti-circumcision movement, because it's really a barbaric procedure for a little baby to go
4: through. But the baby's never going to remember it. I don't remember mine. Do you remember yours, Chuck?
1: It's impossible for you.
2: Honey,
5: because they cut me.
2: Just because you don't remember childhood trauma doesn't mean it's not going to affect the rest of your life.
4: Sure it does. That doesn't affect anybody. Did it affect you?
2: You don't know that.
1: Well, look at me today.
2: with you, isn't he?
1: Does Ashley have a boy?
2: She has a couple boys.
1: All right.
4: I take it they're not circumcised.
2: I don't.
1: Why don't you go down the hall and ask her?
2: No, not this Ashley.
4: Not that Ashley.
2: Not Jammin' Ashley. No, a different friend Ashley.
4: Ashley gets around? That one?
2: No, she does not have children. Please. Okay. She's in like Bora Bora right now, living her best life.
4: Okay.
1: Right.
2: Wow. Although I could see where from her handle that you would, I can't wait to send this to her, from that you would get that assumption. But ma'am is not doing that.
4: There's no need.
6: Want the genital cuff?
4: There's just no need to have all that excess. Just get rid of it.
1: You're saying just take it off?
4: Just take it off. But
2: are
4: it's
2: you
4: also
2: handling a lot of them that you feel qualified to make that decision?
4: No, I have not.
2: Okay, then.
4: Luckily, mine's the only one I've ever touched.
1: So, like,
4: I'm just saying. It's just
2: I'm so not gay.
4: Yeah. I'm so not gay.
7: I just
4: want to
7: make sure I say this before you play the commercial.
4: Yeah.
2: I've never even accidentally bumped into one. You know what I'm saying?
4: But it's a hygienic thing to me.
2: A myth. That's an.
1: That's
2: old.
1: What
4: no, it's
1: I
4: not
1: hear.
4: A myth.
2: Yeah. That. Yes, it is a myth.
4: You have a lot of lint in there, and like you know.
2: You pull it back and
8: imagine,
2: scrub it out.
8: Can we just take a minute? Imagine if we were telling Danielle myths about her own body.
2: Thank you.
1: It's just like in an NFL game where they go to the replay and they go under the hood.
4: Yeah. Imagine if the hood wasn't there. Which not the hood's not supposed to be there. You don't need the hood.
1: What is it, like the deli when you go there and they say you want it sliced like this and they hold it up?
2: Oh, no. It's like its own little sheath.
1: Yeah.
2: It's a carrying case.
4: Sometimes too much gabagool is too much.
2: Oh, no.
1: All right.

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5: I'm going to need your opinion on this. It has to do with going out to a restaurant. Or as my dad would say, a restaurant. I saw this myself a couple of weeks ago for my birthday. My wife took me out to SRV. I thought, oh, that's cool. We're going to Stevie Ray Vaughan restaurant.
6: No.
5: No, it's not. Very nice restaurant in the South End.
6: Okay.
5: We were supposed to have a table, but somehow it got screwed up. We didn't get a table. We sat up on the bar and some stools.
6: That's supposed to be like Serve Boston?
5: Yeah.
6: Okay, I like that.
5: Yeah.
6: Ooh, authentic Italian flavors.
5: It was good. It was good.
7: But it's your father. I'm hanging here with Stevie Ray Vaughan. Oh. Don't spend too much on dinner and don't overtip.
5: Wow, Dad!
6: Wow.
8: Want to have a catch?
5: Oh.
6: It's so the Serene Republic of Venice.
5: As we're sitting there, I took a photo to send to you guys because we had talked about this like the day before. Well, guys who go into restaurants wearing baseball caps.
8: Savages.
5: And we had the bros with the baseball cap backwards.
6: That's okay.
5: Easy.
6: Starts with a...
5: All right.
8: It's no class letter. Anymore. Nobody's got class anymore. No.
5: So Ruth's Chris Steakhouse has put out this dress code for their restaurants. On their website, it says, kindly remove all hats when entering the restaurant.
8: Yes.
5: Guests wearing ball caps are asked to dine in the bar/lounge.
6: Only.
1: Back there.
9: You can act like a man.
8: Guests with hat on are asked to dine down the street, three doors down on the left. There's Burger King down there. Go.
5: Remember the Sopranos scene where Tony goes walking over to the kid wearing the baseball hat in the restaurant?
1: Yes.
6: Yep.
8: Yeah.
5: What do you You think you had a ball game?
8: Yeah. Ripped it right off his head.
5: Take it off. And the kid does nothing, so he just stares there at him, standing there going,
1: oh my God.
5: Took the hat off. All right, so they're asking people, if you do wear a ball cap, you have to go to the bar. The following attire is not permitted in our dining rooms. Gym wear, pool attire, tank tops, clothing with offensive graphics or language, revealing clothing, or exposed undergarments.
1: Had to be said, I guess.
5: I think it does. Yeah.
6: You do, because you get, especially like the younger set too, you got broads that go out wearing like a thong and a pair of Jordans and a crop top thinking it's okay to roll up to Girl 23 dress.
5: Hi.
6: Like, what are we doing? What are you wearing? Put some pants on.
8: Can we say broads?
6: I can.
5: She can.
8: Okay. I can't though.
5: Yeah, and Ruth's Chris is, you know,
6: It's upscale.
5: Yeah.
6: Listen, I'll never call anybody out on it because you never know if somebody has like a medical condition or something like that, and that's why they're wearing a hat. But I will judge. I will eyeball.
1: What is...
5: What?
1: Baseball hat, medical condition?
6: Some people wear a hat because they may have a hair loss issue or something. You know, you never know. Like
5: big scar.
1: They just got back from Turkey.
6: You don't know. But beyond that...
5: Like head like the Elephant Man. You never know.
6: I'm just getting ahead of it because you know there's always one person that's going to call in with that take.
5: And so. Ruth's Chris is nice. The one we have here in Boston is the old Boston City Hall where I got married, by the way.
6: Good Lord.
5: Oh, yes.
8: First timer is contestant number 2.
5: The real one. The real one. Second one. Yeah. It's a nice place.
6: Yeah.
5: Now, Kelly would be on me so fast if I was wearing a hat and going into a restaurant.
6: Oh, forget about it.
5: It would not be allowed. And for a while, I didn't understand that, but I get it now.
6: Yeah.
8: No.
5: But what I can't understand is, like, my father-in-law belongs to all these golf courses down in Florida. We go out golfing on an August day, just sweating to death. Then you go inside the restaurant at the club. You got to take off the hat.
8: That's different. You should be able to wear them inside.
6: In a clubhouse, I concur.
8: Yeah.
5: You're wearing spikes in there.
8: Right. That's okay.
6: But you can't wear a hat.
5: I got to go in the bathroom, wet my head down, and come out looking like a character in a movie.
6: Yeah, that's stupid.
10: Please remove your sailing attire and Marblehead, though.
5: Yes.
6: Well, that's
10: Can't go. Don't show up in jeans.
5: So, what do you guys think?
10: How dare you?
6: You're not showing up to the Corinthian like that.
5: Should you be allowed to wear a hat in a restaurant or no hat? Take it off!
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0: dining attire. Ruth's Chris Steakhouse put out on their website, kindly remove all hats when entering the restaurant. Guests wearing ball caps are asked to dine in the bar lounge. Back there.
1: High top only, sir.
0: Where is, which way? Go down the stairs, take a left, out back.
2: Yeah, you know what you do? You go down the stairs, you take a left, you go out the building. There's a Mickey D's right down the street. Bang a left into there. Walk to the drive.
3: We're at a nice restaurant like this.
1: What if this trickles down through the entire Darden restaurant group and they implement this at Olive Garden?
0: Oh. Ooh, that's a good question. Is, well, all right, does it depend
4: on
0: the restaurant?
4: It's the cap of my people's heritage.
0: Is it the whole thing about dining out, or does it depend on the scale of the restaurant?
1: It depends on the restaurant.
2: You know, look.
1: Casual restaurants, I'm fine if you wear a baseball hat.
2: Even at Olive Garden?
1: Yeah, I'm fine. I don't care.
4: You could wear the Italia baseball hat to go to Olive Garden.
2: Yeah, oh, that's acceptable, obviously. Yeah.
1: But if you're going to, like,
0: no,
1: this
0: I agree with
1: cat
0: you.
1: Grill... Really? Nowhere across the board?
0: Well, not a sit-down restaurant. Fast food, yeah. But I think a sit-down restaurant, because it's a big deal for a lot of people to go out to eat.
1: That's fair.
0: And Pelosi was saying so many times, you see this woman's all dressed nice. She looks great. There's the guy in a ball cap. Make an effort.
4: Ball cap, North Face fleece, ill-fitting khaki pants.
1: He's a finance bro.
0: Oh, he makes good money.
1: Lives in the Seaport. His parents subsidize $2,000 of that rent every month.
4: It's a living.
0: So our question.
5: Excuse me?
3: They don't sell hot dogs here. They took the bleachers out 2 years ago.
4: The breathing.
5: It's my hat. I'll wear it where I want.
4: For it. Fix the hat on.
3: How you doing?
1: Ding dong.
4: Says the girlfriend.
0: How you doing?
4: It's like a full, like, 14 and a half seconds of breathing. Intimidating breathing.
0: See, Tony, no.
4: Would you do that to somebody? Would you go up to someone and say something?
0: About the hat?
4: I think you would, Tyler.
1: Tyler would, no, because I've witnessed this before.
2: No.
1: When we had dinner last summer, he would just sit there and speak. He'll keep glancing back and be like,
0: would he be breathing?
1: Yes, and he'd be like, wait, can we discuss?
4: What if it was at your niece's christening, though, or something, Tyler? Like at the banquet.
2: You know, it depends on how many drinks I got in me. It depends on how I feel in the moment. When Danielle and I were at Tuscan Grill last summer, there was a guy, he had his wife, a couple kids.
1: Yeah, the whole family.
2: And he was wearing a hat. He was just dressed like a bum. What do you have on for footwear? I forgot.
1: He had slides.
2: I was like, you're at Tuscan Grill. What are you doing?
0: Did he have slides with the white socks?
2: Nobody's got class anymore. Like, have some class.
0: Class it up a little bit.
2: Class up the joint. Put a little product in your hair.
1: Put a little effort in.
2: Squirt a little cologne on.
1: There you go.
2: A little dabble do you. No
0: right.
2: problem.
1: A little aqua di gio.
2: A little aqua di gio.
0: Tie a nice ascot around your neck.
6: I can't believe this prejudice against Italians.
0: So that's our question, our check-in. Are you okay with hats in a restaurant or no hat? Should there be a dress code? As well as the other stuff they say they don't permit in their dining rooms. Gym wear, pool wear, tank tops, clothing with offensive graphics or language, revealing clothing or exposed undergarments.
1: Mm-hmm. I mean, no whale tail. It's not 2002, guys.
2: Yeah, I mean, what are you, walking with a ball gag in your mouth while you're at it? I mean, what are we doing?
1: Oh, that's going into an intro next month.
0: Oh, my God. Let me grab a couple of talkbacks here.
7: Listen, I had an aneurysm in 2020, and I have a big dent in the side of my head where my temple is. I wear a golf visor everywhere I go to try to look somewhat normal. And I really don't give a crap what people think or say, because it would be different if they had the problem. If they tell me to take it off, they can kiss my butt.
0: Tyler, you're going to tell them?
1: Look at him.
2: Just raising the big dent in his head. Like it's a fender.
0: You can leave your hat on.
2: I'm sorry.
1: Joe Cocker's on the phone. I'd like to speak with you.
4: That Mickey Rourke, huh? He's really going through
1: God,
4: it.
1: Wait a second. He's looking rough.
2: I feel bad.
0: Just that line.
7: Listen, I had an aneurysm in 2020, and I have a big dent in the side of my head.
4: It's all stove in.
1: Neanderthals. I work with Neanderthals.
2: I'm glad you're okay. He's okay. That's the most important thing.
1: They can't compose.
0: Is that a medical term?
4: Totally screwed up the pot on the left-hand side.
2: Is that what the doctor
4: says? Right now.
1: Medical term.
2: Are there going to be any long-term effects, doctor? Yeah, you're going to have a big dent in your head.
4: Right.
0: But he's okay. Most important thing, he's okay.
2: We're glad he's okay.
1: Oh, my God.
2: Exactly.
1: Two people.
2: He said it, not me.
8: Hey, Chuck, so I think establishments should be able to set up their own dress code, and the dress code should probably match the quality of food. I don't think too many people are going to get all dressed up to go to fast food or pub type stuff. So, but if you're going to have a high-end steakhouse or a high-end restaurant, then having a requirement for clothing, a certain type of clothing, I think it's completely appropriate. Ultimately, the client has a decision whether or not they're going to go there. So I'd say it'd be okay.
0: Yeah.
1: If a restaurant has the option to have a menu with no prices on it, you shouldn't be wearing a hat.
2: Yeah.
0: Yes.
1: If they traditionally have
9: too much.
1: Right. If they have white linen napkins on the table and you can ask for a black napkin because you're wearing black, which pro tip on dining out, by the way, you should not have a hat on in a restaurant like that.
0: Wow.
2: If they have a crumb scraper, no hat.
1: No hat.
0: No hat.
1: I love a crumb scraper. When they come around with that thing and they do the little swirl and they pick it up and I'm like, how'd you do it?
2: Yeah.
0: It is an art form.
2: And not one drop. It's
1: nothing.
2: It's amazing.
0: That's true.
2: That is the restaurant Zamboni.
7: Listen, I had a aneurysm in 2020, and I have a big dent in the side of my head.
1: Can we not pile on, please? Jesus Christ.
2: You're killing me. We get 1,000 talkbacks. Just keep playing that one.
4: To be fair, how many people who leave talkbacks have dented heads and don't mention it?
0: All right.

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2: Let me give you a little history about the town that I'm from where the Boston Marathon starts, Hopkinton. Historically, back in the 1800s, people would flock there.
3: Yes.
2: Because of the hot springs that were there, magnesia, iron, sulfur.
3: Yeah.
2: And the restorative powers. They had a hotel there, bathhouses. People would come for the curative powers, the waters of Hopkinton.
4: You know what's great? He's doing this all from memory. He's not reading this at all.
3: No, he's not. No.
2: Now it's a different story.
3: Yeah.
2: There's some kind of forever chemicals in the water or something. Yes. I got to buy water.
3: Oh, it's laden with fluoride.
2: What is going on?
3: What are we doing?
4: Why am I buying water? Oh, God, what does the puppy drink?
3: Dasani.
4: Evian. No. Fiji.
2: I always like the taste of the water. Boss. It's the source of the Charles. So it's like really good water. But then, you know, we get this water report every year.
4: There's nothing better than a hint of rusted bolt in your water.
2: Do you guys drink your tap water?
4: I do, yeah.
3: Yeah, we have good water in Swampscott.
2: We have good water.
3: We do.
2: We have good water.
3: Some communities don't have good water.
4: Well, you guys like to make fun of me, but I run it through the Brita, which you think does nothing.
3: That doesn't count.
2: No. Okay.
3: But then that's not tap water.
2: Why don't you just run it through toilet paper, okay?
3: The Brita works.
4: Yeah, Brita's fine.
2: What does it do?
3: It filters.
2: Filters what?
3: It's got the charcoal and the
2: other
3: things.
2: Oh, it's got charcoal.
3: Yeah.
4: But you drink.
3: Listen, this is one of my science experiments when I was in school years ago. Yeah. It like showed, you know, the water before and after you do the levels of filtration. It does work.
4: So you drink it, but you literally

0: with the glass right under the sink.
1: I put it through a Brita too, but I will drink it straight from the tap as well.
0: You're an
1: animal.
0: I do
1: both.
0: I would never.
2: So Boston water is okay to drink out of the tap.
0: Sure. Good luck.
2: It's number one. But you do.
0: Run it through the Brita first. I will never drink. I will never put my glass under the sink and drink water anywhere in the world.
1: Do you clean your little spigot on your faucet? Does your cleaning person?
0: My, you can say cleaning lady. It's not that big a deal. Yes,
1: I didn't know if it was a woman.
0: Yes, you did. I mean, we went through this already.
1: Oh, that's right.
0: You don't like to say the term.
1: I say house cleaner.
0: Lady.
2: You replace Sven?
0: She cleans everything. Yeah.
1: All right. Does she get the little thing out of the peephole, like in in Jerry's apartment?
0: Yeah. She gets the fine spots.
1: You clean the soap out of the dispenser.
0: Yeah.
2: Well, that's good.
1: Elaine, look.
2: Wow. On a scale of 1 to 5, based on clarity, taste, and compliance with federal rules and regulations, Boston, number one. Mm. So you can drink that. You don't have to put it through the Brita.
0: Again, you didn't answer. What is the puppy drinking?
1: Voss.
0: Fiji.
2: There's a filter on the refrigerator.
3: He's got a home distillation.
1: The puppy's getting fridge water. Harper's getting fridge water. I find that hard to believe. When was the last time you changed that filter in the fridge?
2: I do change it.
1: You do?
2: I do.
1: All right.
2: It's down in the basement. I put the date on it and everything. So
0: you know what's funny? At least yours works. If only I had somebody that knew it was a fix-it guy that could help
3: me
0: fix it.
3: Listen, I'm saving your life. I'm saving your life. You would never change that filter. There'd be botulism everywhere.
1: He wouldn't drink fridge water even if you did hook up the line.
0: I absolutely would.
1: You would?
0: It's filtered.
1: Ugh.
2: Do you use fridge ice?
3: He doesn't see it. He thinks there's a filter in there. Both, as long as it says filter.
0: The water line and the ice, they're done. They haven't worked in years.
1: But would you?
0: I got to get a Bosch guy out there to fix it.
1: You'd do freezer ice.
0: Any Bosch guys listening? 877-617.
2: I do freezer ice from the fridge.
1: Ugh, it has that taste. Even with a new filter, it always has that taste.
2: No, you got to keep it going. You got to keep cycling through it. Yeah, you got to use it.
1: No, it's disgusting. Water. Even fresh fridge freezer ice.
0: So do you have your refrigerator doesn't have a water thing?
1: It does. I don't use it, though. I shut it off.
0: This is great. She's got the functioning refrigerator and doesn't use it. Mine's not functioning, and I want to use it.
3: Just dangling it.
0: So you filter some Pelosi, help me fix
2: you
0: it.
2: You filter the water that goes into the ice maker.
1: It has a taste.
2: What is the taste?
1: I don't know, but it's disgusting. It absorbs the odors. Flavor. Yes, yeah. The flavor.
2: But you were okay with bar ice. You think that's clean?
1: Oh, yeah, because that's high turnover. I don't think it's clean, but again, I've made peace with bar fruit bar. I've worked in the bar industry. Like, I get it.
2: You've seen
1: that wedge which never got cleaned, okay? So put Tyler's hand in that thing.
0: All right.
3: I buy ice. I bring in ice from the outside.
1: Yeah, I like that.
2: Do you drink out of the well up in New Hampshire, Pelosi?
3: Yeah. Oh, yeah.
1: Oh, yeah.
3: Lots of good dissolved minerals up there. It's good for you.
0: What do you use to wash your clothes when you use the washboard out back?
3: Well, you know, you put a bit of linseed oil in it.
1: Oh.
3: We beat it against the oil. Rock.
2: Use lava. It has pumice in it.
0: What time are you killing the
3: the water, I got to say, Boston water is way better.
1: I gotta go.
2: It's excellent. The point of this is that Boston has excellent water.
1: Yes.
2: We're number one in water. Again, number one again. So you feel free to drink it.
1: Consume your water. Hydrate. You're probably dehydrated.
2: You gotta stay hydrated in this weather. Make sure you hydrate.
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2: Over the weekend, in between football games, you had a chance to watch the new Matt Damon, Ben Affleck movie?
3: It was really, really, really good.
4: Really?
3: Yeah, I watched it. What did I watch it? Friday night?
2: Is it another crime caper?
3: Yeah. They play Miami cops. One of their captain died, and then they bust drug houses, and it's like a whodunit. Are they trying to be shady? Are they good cops? Like, you're trying to figure out who's the good cop, who's the shady cop.
2: All right, are they a couple of ex-cops from Boston with the accent?
3: No. They pull off the Miami thing. And the Tiana Taylor, who was just in the DiCaprio movie, one battle after another.
2: She's got the Golden Globe.
3: She's in it. Kyle Chandler is in it. He was really good. I was surprised how good it was, only because the last movie that, like, Boston people, like Matt Damon and was it Casey Affleck, yeah, they did a couple of years ago for Netflix, it was awful.
2: I remember that. I don't know if I made it through that.
3: You didn't miss anything. I was so disappointed. Yeah. So my hopes weren't high.
2: Did you notice anything different about the movie, the structure of the movie itself? Did you notice anything?
3: I know where you're going with this, and I'm not going to lie. I kind of actually did.
2: But looking back, now that you know this story, can you see it?
3: And the only reason I noticed it is because we do this in radio.
4: Yes.
3: Where as we're doing a break, we tend to reset as we go.
2: Yes.
3: So people, people are tuning in, people are tuning out. And so you take 5 minutes and you repeat
2: like
3: what you're doing.
2: Am I the A-hole? We explain it a couple of times in case you just joined us. Yeah.
3: Exactly. So, yes, I kind of did notice that, to be honest with you.
2: Because Matt Damon says Netflix wants movies to restate the plot 3 or 4 times because we're at home, we're comfortable, we have our phone.
4: Yeah.
2: We're on our phones while we're watching movies.
4: We're doom scrolling. What? Oh,
2: try to deny it.
4: Hold on. Wait, what just happened?
2: We are.
4: You walk out of the room, you go to the bathroom, you forget to pause it.
2: I do it.
4: All the time?
2: I do it.
3: So what they did in the rip was, as the movie is going, and I noticed more movies doing this recently, they'll be like a flashback to what you are supposed to know.
4: Okay.
3: Like something that already happened in the plot.
2: Yeah.
3: And then they stick it in there and then they go back to where they left off.
2: Like to the point where they're talking about, hey, remember the time?
3: It's almost like
2: you see the scene.
3: And they just play something. It's like a scene of something that was supposed to have happened, but you wouldn't know that, like if you weren't paying attention at the beginning.
4: Gotcha.
3: So that's the things they do to keep you, okay, now I know where I am. And it worked for me. Because there was times when you lose your place.
4: Yeah.
2: Matt Damon says the standard way to make an action movie is you usually have 3 set pieces. One in the first act, one in the second, one in the third. And you spend most of your money on that one in the third act. That's your finale.
4: Mm-hmm.
2: Netflix says, can we get a big one in the first 5 minutes? We want people to stay. And it wouldn't be terrible if you reiterated the plot 3 or 4 times in the dialogue because people are on their phones while they're watching the movie.
3: That is just smart.
4: I will say the first 5 minutes thing is pretty impactful because you look at our attention spans these days. And I know that I'm affected by this, where there have been a lot of shows especially, or even movies too, I guess, where people said, oh, so great, so great. And I'm like, yeah, I couldn't get into it.
2: Yeah.
4: And I understand that for, like, Severance, for instance, on Apple TV. I love Severance. I'm rewatching it right now. Love, love, love everything about that show. Watched it all the way through, like, probably 7 or 8 times. But it took me a while to watch it because the first episode, you have those establishing storylines. They're so dry.
2: Severance,
4: and I'm like,
2: especially.
4: What?
2: That was
4: Why
2: tough.
4: Is she on the table?
2: I did the exact same thing. I went a couple of episodes like, I'm not into this. And I
4: friggin'
2: shelved it. And then I was talked to get back into it. And then I totally got into it. Same as The Pit. Same thing for me.
3: Yeah.
2: I watched a couple
3: grab you right away?
2: No.
3: Oh, it grabbed me right away.
2: No, I like it.
3: But that's the thing. You have to, Daniels, you're so on point. You have to get us in the first few minutes.
2: Yeah.
3: Like I was watching even things like stand-up comedy. Like Marcelo Hernandez, the kid from SNL. He's got a Netflix special. He's funny on the show. I watched his Netflix special. I turned it off in 10 minutes. I'm like, I haven't laughed
4: yet. You can't
3: yet.
4: Wrap up. You can't ramp up.
3: Yeah, I'm like, make me laugh. You're a comedian. Like, if you don't get us in the first 5-10 minutes.
4: Dance.
3: Gone, yeah.
2: I would say the first the drink back 5 minutes of a movie in recent memory, I'm going back, though, is Batman. The Joker was, what's his name, is no longer with us.
4: Heath Ledger.
2: Yes.
3: Mm-hmm. Oh, the best Batmans.
2: That was a great opening to the movie.
3: Oh, yes. Yes.
2: That was really good. Suspenseful.
3: Yeah. That's a great example of a movie that grabs you right away and keeps you right till the end.
2: You got to do it.
3: There's no pausing. There's no moments where you're like, oh, all right, well, nothing really good is happening here.
2: Yeah.
3: It just gets you all the way through.
2: But isn't it weird to be called out for watching your phone? You can't say, I don't do it. Yeah, I do.
3: I do do it.
4: Huh? Yeah. What? Yeah. What'd you say?
2: What did I miss? Yeah. Go back. Rewind that.
3: Stop texting me.
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2: 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It's the Chuck Nolan Morning Show with Daniel Murr and Tyler. I want to give a shout out to a couple of fans of the Chuck Nolan Morning Show in my house yesterday. Jack and Jonathan from Devaney Energy.
3: Hell yeah.
2: Came by to do the cleaning of the furnace.
3: Okay.
2: So as usual, I go down there and say, you guys want me to help? Don't touch anything.
3: Yeah, leave it alone.
2: But
3: you really are bored, huh? You really are. You got nothing going on out there.
2: It was either that or I had to take the puppy out again.
3: Yeah.
2: So I'm just hanging out with these guys and talking. They're asking all kinds of questions about ZLX and what have you. We're having a good old time down there. And I'm telling stories about you guys. And then we're in the basement. She goes out to the garage.
3: Okay.
2: Kelly's going to leave. And she walks by and she just, hi, guys. Oh, that's my wife, Kelly.
3: No. No. No, no, no, no, no, no, no.
2: And Jonathan says, oh, I know you. I hear all about you. And I shot him a look so fast that he got it right away.
4: Please tell me he said it.
2: He did
4: Please tell me he said it.
2: He did not say it.
3: He didn't say the acronym.
4: I wanted to.
2: I looked at him and he knew.
4: Damn it.
2: And we said goodbye to her and she walked out. The car left and I turned around and I looked at him and I said, you almost went there, didn't you?
3: Wow.
2: Yeah, I remembered not to do that.
3: That is remarkable.
2: That's you.
4: You created said it first, that. So no, you created that.
2: Yeah, but you made it a monster.
3: Yeah, but you can't take a hint. Yeah.
4: No, I took the hint. I just don't care. Oh, you gave your wife
5: an idea.
4: You gave your wife a honest nickname, and I ran with it. I mean, that's my job. What am I supposed to do?
2: First class, Kelly. For
4: yeah,
2: everybody.
4: See, and
2: not
4: he said
2: sure
4: it.
2: I have to explain
4: it
2: the story. Here.
3: Right. Yeah.
4: But he was almost going to call her first class, Kelly.
2: Yes, excitedly. I know you. I hear all about you.
4: Wait a minute. Did somebody croak at your house yesterday when you were texting me?
2: No, our very sweet cleaning lady who comes every couple of weeks,
3: yeah.
2: Lydia Ann, came down very upset. She's Brazilian. She doesn't speak English.
3: Okay.
2: So she was so upset. I thought she broke something, you know. But it turns out her uncle died.
3: Oh.
2: So she's all upset about it.
3: But you can't.
2: And
3: you don't
2: I
3: know.
2: No idea what's going on. So she's got her phone out. And
3: get
2: she's
3: the Google
2: trying to
3: Translate.
2: Do the Google Translate. Yeah. And she's struggling with it. And we're going back and forth. It was actually... It was hilarious, but very sad at the same time. She was like yelling into the phone in Portuguese.
3: Portuguese is also one of those things that like every once in a while I'll pick up like one word and then I'm like, nope, I have no idea what's going on here.
2: Yeah.
4: How do you say first class Kelly in Portuguese?
3: Wow. I don't know. Somebody can leave us a talk.
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3: I'm going to face over this way as we talk about the Connecticut State Police who released their body cam footage of Vince McMahon, who looks like the devil, by the way.
4: Oh, boy.
3: He's not the same guy.
4: He's not the same guy.
3: Who's doing the work on that face?
4: There's, you know, it gets to a point where there's only so much, you know, elasticity you have in your skin to be able to pull it back, move it around, and do other things.
3: Damn.
4: It's a breaking point.
3: It's all over the place. It's got that shock of white hair out in front.
4: Yep.
3: They have body cam footage of Vince McMahon swerving his Bentley into another lane and striking a vehicle while driving over 100 miles an hour last year.
4: Oops.
5: And how much plastic surgery did you say he had?
3: A lot.
4: Enough to not look surprised when he was arrested?
3: Yes.
5: That's what you said, yeah.
3: There wasn't a single line. All right, so the video shows Vince hitting the brakes on his Bentley Continental GT.
4: Yes.
3: Right behind a BMW. He then abruptly moves to enter the left lane, totaling his car while hitting the guardrail and rear-ending the vehicle in front of him. Debris flying everywhere. It's crazy. So he pulls over his car, which is still smoking from the crash. He goes over to the shoulder, and he's approached by the trooper, who says,
6: "Just stay in the car. Do you need an ambulance?"
7: "No, I don't."
6: "All right. Why were you driving over 100 miles an hour?"
7: "It's my granddaughter's birthday. I got to get this the next day."
6: "Right. Did you see me trying to catch up?"
3: Wait.
5: Huh?
3: Did he say it's his granddaughter's birthday?
4: Granddaughter's birthday.
5: He had to get there, yeah.
3: So he had to get there.
5: Mm-hmm.
3: Why would you ever tell that to a cop? That's the reason I'm speeding.
4: Because he didn't think of anything else in time.
7: "Ah, it's my granddaughter's birthday."
4: You figure you're going to throw in a kid. That's going to be an excuse, right?
7: "No. I got to get there before the Carvel cake arrives."
4: Oh, we do love a cookie bus.
3: That is the best, yeah.
6: "See you behind you?"
7: "I didn't see that. I saw lights, but it didn't look normal."
6: "Yeah, I'm trying to catch up to you, and you keep taking off."
7: No, I'm not taking off. I'm trying to outrun you."
6: I know. I understand that, but that's why I was very confused. Right, because it wasn't like you were running. It was just like you almost hit, I think, 115 miles an hour. All right, and then you just hit someone because you weren't paying attention. Were you looking at your phone?"
7: "No, trying to drive. No, I'm not looking at my
6: phone." "The person was right in front of you."
4: Right in front of you.
8: He should have just promoted him. "You like to tell you something, officer." He should have just gone for it.
3: In the video, his window is smashed out. The airbag is deployed. He's just said, "Well, I ain't going to get to the granddaughter's
4: birthday
3: party."
4: "That's fine. I can drive this."
3: He admitted that he hadn't been driving a car in God knows how long.
4: Mm-hmm.
5: So does that mean he didn't know what the gas pedal did?
3: I guess.
5: So like, let me push this down and see what happens.
4: Yeah.
3: He was charged with misdemeanor, reckless driving, and following too closely, resulting in an accident. He was, as they say, audibly upset with himself. Now, it sounds like he's swearing at the cop, but he's kind of self-swearing here.
7: "I haven't driven this car quite some time.
6: It's fast, I'll tell you that."
7: "Yeah, too f***ing fast." "Let me tell you something, Mr. McMahon."
3: Wow. Surprised he didn't get killed.
4: I know.
3: And the Bentley is absolutely, I'm looking at a photo of it. It's absolutely
4: wrecked.
3: Destroyed. My God, he's 80 years old driving that thing. Like I said, he sounds like my father-in-law. He drives like my father-in-law.
7: "It's still real to me, damn it."
3: Imagine him in the snow.
4: Nope. No, thank you.
5: Yeah, what does he do if he lives around here? My God.
4: That was every person in the left lane this morning.
7: "I'm trying to get to work. I'm
4: a central person now. My boss is making me come in."
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Yep, you don't know how it feels. 100.7 WZLX, Carter Allen here, back from the weekend. It's a Monday, that's right. You know, you can always turn a Monday around with a little bit of money. We got $1,000 to offer you straight ahead after this.

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Pat Benatar now. She and Neil Giralda going back out on the road this summer. You know, July 31st, they're playing New Orleans at a place called the Smoothie King Center. You think about, like, Metallica or Korn playing the Smoothie King Center. No shows around here. 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

0: WZLX on your Monday. It's May 4th. You know, may the 4th be with you. We all know that joke. It's National Star Wars Day. You know, in fact, Keith Lockhart and the Boston Pops have a Star Wars night tonight at Symphony Hall. Go visit the dispensary and then slide over to Symphony Hall. Could be a cosmic experience. I'm Carter Allen here till 2 o'clock this afternoon. Without any further ado, how about the Rock and Roll Diary for this day? Happy birthday to Mick Mars, formerly guitarist of Motley Crue. Also, happy birthday to Mike Dirn, bassist with Green Day. On this day, 1973, Led Zeppelin opened its North American tour, flying between gigs in the Starship, a rented luxury passenger jet complete with bar, shower room, TV lounge, and a white fur bedroom. Phil Collins received an honorary Doctor of Music degree from Berklee College of Music in 1991. Courtney Love placed an ad in the Seattle Times in 1997, seeking to sell the house she'd shared with Kurt Cobain. The home was listed for $3 million, with the carriage house where Cobain had died previously demolished during renovations. In 2012, we lost Adam Yauch in the Beastie Boys, passed away from cancer. 2016, the Rolling Stones asked the Donald Trump campaign to stop using their song Start Me Up, which had been appropriated without permission. In the WZLX Ticket Stash, Pink Floyd played the Music Hall in 1972. Tickets were $4.50 each. Boston played the Garden in 1977. And U2 finished up a three-night stand at the Centrum in Worcester on his Joshua Tree Tour, 1987. That is the Rock and Roll Diary, May 4th, from the College of Classic Rock Knowledge.
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I've been watching Ken Burns' The Vietnam War, the series on PBS. Pretty sobering stuff. I got a $1,000 bribe, and you can take advantage of that. It's straight ahead after this on WZLX. Good luck.

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Ozzy and WZLX. I'm Crowder Allen on your Monday afternoon. Got Aerosmith and STP up ahead. 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
3: The Astros scored twice in the 10th inning and beat the Red Sox 3-1. The Sox dropped the last two in the series and visit Detroit tonight. Meanwhile,

0: Red Sox starter Ranger Suarez exited yesterday's loss in the fourth inning with a hamstring injury. He'll be re-evaluated today. After the Celtics lost Game 7 of their series with the Sixers Saturday, two more Game 7s in the NBA yesterday. Detroit eliminated Orlando, and Cleveland sent Toronto home. I'm Matt McCoy.
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3: Coming up in 10 minutes, you've got a shot at a $1,000 bribe, so good luck with that. But a happy birthday going out to Mick Mars, once of Motley Crue, recently left the band, or was pushed out, depending on who you believe. I'm going to head back to 1984 to celebrate the Nikki Sixx and Tommy Lee hairdos were just amazing back then. Even bigger than mine. 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Here's Too Young to Fall in Love. Your love is like a guillotine.

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WZLX, we are Boston's classic rock. Kenny Young does his basement tapes every weekday at 4 o'clock, reaches deep into his pile of cassettes. Yeah, I said cassettes. He used to collect them. Anyway, he comes up with a gem, and today it's Ozzy Osbourne's comment on Jimmy Swaggart, the hypocrite.

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It's actually starting to feel like spring out there. Thank God. 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
5: 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It's a different treatment that targets PSMA-positive cells. Pluvicto can be used before chemotherapy for some people. Pluvicto is a prescription treatment used to treat adults with prostate-specific membrane antigen-positive metastatic castration-resistant prostate cancer, or PSMA-positive mCRPC, who have already been treated with hormone therapy and are considered appropriate to delay chemotherapy. Pluvicto involves contact with radioactivity, which may increase the risk for cancer and cause fetal harm. Drink plenty of fluids, urinate often, use contraception, and talk to your doctor about ways to reduce the risk of exposing others to radiation during and after treatment.

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This is WZLX Boston's Classic Rock. Carter Allen about to get on out of here on this May 4th, National Star Wars Day. May the 4th be with you. And stick around. Kenny Young's coming up next. Give him a call. Have him do his Chewbacca impression, okay? And he's got $1,000 for you, too. That's at 210. 210-

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0: 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You want me to count it off?
1: One, two, three, four. Allow myself to introduce myself.
0: You got to let that one breathe, the intro, all right? Duff would have wanted it that way. Hey, it's Kenny Young. Let the cash flow, all right? I know it's a beautiful sunny day, but we're going to be making it rain. In less than 5 minutes, listen for your next $1,000 bribe keyword. 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Don't say I didn't warn you.

So the Stones continued teasing the release information about their newest and greatest 25th studio record, Foreign Tongues. Yeah, with a bunch of posts over the weekend. Now we find out they're officially going to announce the release date tomorrow at noon, along with another song. Why not just put it all out at the same time, right? Keep toeing the line with us, don't they? It's 100.7 WZLX, Kenny Young, brightening up your afternoon on this lovely May the 4th. And yes, Star Wars fans, May the 4th be with you. Always.

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I was not a nice guy to be around Saturday night after the Celtics got bounced out of the first round after blowing the 3-1 series lead to the 76ers. My God. Anyone else stress eat all day yesterday? Just me? That's all right. We'll regroup. We always have the Red Sox, right? We always have 100... I can't even say that with a straight face. 100.7 minutes commercial free up next.

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7: Watch out for a disabled car in the left lane. Expressway southbound at Columbia Road, adding to already a couple backups there. In Burlington, on 95 and 128 northbound at Route 3A, we do have a stop-and-go ride because of a crash that's going to block things and then slow a little bit. As you get on 93, this is going to be up towards Dascombe Road. Dan the Traffic Man, and that's a look at the ride.
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0: that's worthy of a little yeah, yeah, right?
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0: I thought so. 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

Oh, we are 100.7 minutes commercial free. Thanks for asking. Hey, it's Kenny Young's huge, huge sky point today for Adam Joch of Beastie Boys fame. Yes, we lost MCA of the Beasties on this date back in 2012. He was just 47 at the time, but did manage, along with his bandmates, to get into the Hall of Fame that same year. Let's continue commercial free. I gotta shut my microphone off. You got more cash on the way next, too.

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Latest rock and roll outfit to add their name to Farewell Tour land. 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It's DCU Center, Worcester. 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Well, this is Kenny Young. You're all winners because we're all commercial-free right now until, like, well after 4 o'clock, which is a beautiful thing. Let's keep it rolling. We had Dan at Methuen looking for some Aerosmith on a lazy Monday. Happy to provide you with these fellers.

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That may be why your heart rate's up. 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

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We save so much time abbreviating things so we can play more music. Speaking of that, less than 10 minutes away, we're going to get into Kenny Young's basement tapes. Who's Kenny Young? I'm the guy. I'm that guy. We're going to have Zach Wilde's debut with Ozzy coming up at the top of the hour.

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2: Oh, I have a feeling we're going to blow the dust out of the speakers with this one. Let's take you back to early 1988. A young hotshot guitarist, 21 years of age, by the name of Zakk Wylde, is holed up in studio working on what would become his recording debut with the Bloody Prince of Darkness. Yes, indeed. Let's go back to No Rest for the Wicked. Love this. It's since gone more than double platinum since its release. Also marks the recording debut of longtime touring keyboardist, Mr. John Sinclair. So let's get you back to the first single released off No Rest for the Wicked. It needs no further introduction. Just crank it up.

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It's Kenny Young. Hey, Chuck Nolan Morning Show's on their spring hiatus. Chuck, Danielle, Tyler, but you can still get them in their virtual form, along with all their features, like Am I the A-Hole, the Check-In with Chuck, the Classic Rock Challenge. 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

I, for one, would like to go hit the Tasty Freeze on my way home. You think today was nice? 100.7 WZLX. Tomorrow, some inner suburbs may see temps close to 80 degrees. Let's go. Been way ahead in the curve for this for the last 5 weeks. You know, I've been pants-free, right?

0: Looks like you're right out there. Going to be very, very slow as we get onto a 93 southbound. Just getting through pretty much the lower deck and into the O'Neill. It's going to take about 20 minutes. The expressway northbound is just not great as you make your way up towards the tunnel. And then we have a car on fire. Right lane is taken, 495 south at Route 38. Dan the Traffic Man, and that's a look at the ride.
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3: 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If you'd like a tidy little fat stack of Benjamins in your hot little hands. Now let's get to the task at hand. Clash opened for The Who back in 82 at Shea Stadium. I happen to have some proof of that in just a few moments. But we're going to open up with the band that spent the weekend teasing their new album. I guess we're going to find out tomorrow afternoon the official release date on the Rolling Stones' 25th studio outing, Foreign Tongues. So do stay tuned. In the meantime, we'll take you back to the Stones' Bridges to Babylon tour, Germany 98.

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A simple woo will do. Austin's Classic Rock is live at 5 with Kenny Young on 100.7 WCLX.

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Cha-ching. Hopefully you had your ears cleaned out before lit and you heard this hour's keyword for the $1,000 bribe. 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

100.7 WZLX. It's Kitty Young, and according to social media, there's a new trend that's sweeping the country, and that's Americans trading cereal in their morning bowl of cereal, for a bowl of soup. What? Apparently, warm, savory soups tend to avoid sugary spikes and energy crashes. That's going to be great news to Kenny Banya. It's a Seinfeld reference. Ask a friend.

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1: Fresh back from the weekend. I even showered and everything. I'm going to give you a chance at $1,000 in cash in a few. Let's get into Mandatory Metallica. Celebrating today as former Metallica bass player Jason Newsted was given the all clear after undergoing treatment for throat cancer. He was diagnosed last year. He went through laser surgery, and then he was given the all-clear just a couple weeks ago. Now, this experience has led him to kind of change his life. No more alcohol, no more weed. Now Jason Newsted is into homemade lemonade as part of his new clear-headed lifestyle. Well, good for him, and congratulations. Now, this would be one of the final albums he'd record with Metallica. From 1997's Reload, this is Fuel at 100.7 WZLX.

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1: Why'd I go to the doctor? 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I didn't think much of it, but my daughters made me get checked out. Turns out I have atrial